not gonna leave you, Oscar. I'm staying right in this elevator with you. But you're gonna be all right, okay? Because I'm gonna help you. Just do what I do. When I'm so jittery, my knees buckle. Ice water tickles my spine.

0: then moved to Lincoln Center, but he was working at Playwrights Horizons. And he said, you can rehearse, you can work on your musicals at Playwrights, but it's only available, I'm going to say it's either 1 to 5. Any of his career, she did In Trousers. And together, actually, I got to do New Brain on Broadway, and Mary Tessa was one of the stars of A New Brain. And if you don't know Bill Finn's work, you know, he wrote Falsettos and Falsetto Land. March the Falsettos and Falsetto Land, which became Falsettos. And he wrote this beautiful musical, which is now having its 20th anniversary production off Broadway. Here we go.
1: Miss Ostrovsky, your word is boanthropy.
2: Oh, wait, 1 second, please. Ma'am, could you not sit in that seat?

0: That's Dick. He works for me.
1: It's a Hiroshima of the small.
0: He's listened to every record in this store.
1: Ever since we've been apart.
0: Twice.

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When you're falling in a forest and there's nobody around, do you ever really crash or even make a sound? When

0: I guess, okay.
1: What?
0: I'll stay.
1: But

Man, I love that song. Dean Jones and Susan Browning. I'm going to close with some Glenn Hansard, who I mentioned before passed away suddenly in a motorcycle accident. He was the composer, well, co-composer of Once, co-writer of Once, and also he starred in the movie. He was also in The Commitments, and he was actually working on a new musical, and it just happened yesterday, or maybe the day before. So as we say in Judaism, may his memory be a blessing, and here is one of the songs from Once that he co-wrote.

There's never a final curtain when you're on Broadway. 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
1: Hey, I'm Raul Esparza.
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3: Oh my gosh, Julie, I'm telling you everything.
4: I love it. Yeah. It's Broadway Names with Julie James in the studio at Sirius XM on Broadway, and with upcoming music, a new tour, and a recap of her Broadway debut in Hadestown. It's Allison Russell. Hello.
5: Hello. I'm so happy to be here with you. It's such an honor. It's my first time getting to be on the Broadway show with
4: yes.
5: you.
4: Yes. Congratulations. This is a lot is going on, as we just mentioned, and we're going to get to it all. But I'm dying to dig into making your Broadway debut in Hadestown, and then, perhaps unexpectedly, we're going to hear from you, you ended up back in it again for a second time.
5: Yes, it was such a joyful surprise.
4: Yes, yeah. And you are a prolific musician, singer-songwriter, album maker. You've been in so many groups. You've had your breakout on your own solo stuff. You've won a Grammy, been nominated many, many times for many awards. So I heard that it was a fascinating story of how your Broadway debut in Hadestown came together. So I'm hoping that you're going to share that with us right now.
5: I'd be happy to. Well, you know, I was on tour with a wonderful

0: or got a wonderful email with an offer, and I said yes, and I actually moved a whole tour to do it, and people were very understanding when they realized why
1: we
0: had postponed the tour. Yeah.
1: Okay, that
0: so
1: is
0: I got
1: a
0: to
1: great
0: make my Broadway debut.
1: That's a great story.
0: And okay. My favorite musical.
1: And yeah. then yeah. once it's actually happening, because I think, you know, everyone listening can understand that the world of music and touring and creation and recording is a cousin but different than especially the fast pace of replacing in a show where you don't get a whole lot of time. No. You've got to learn that role. You've got to have your put-ins. Then you have your final, you know, your final put-in with everybody in the cast. And then you're making your debut. So what was that part of your life like as you ramped up into Hadestown?
0: It was so terrifying, first of all, because my theater experience prior to Broadway was, in the eighth grade, I got to play a Cockney wench in My Fair Lady, followed by a singing nun in The Sound of Music.
1: Yes.
0: And then in the 10th grade, I had my breakout first lead in McGill Drama Camp Explorations production of Midsummer Night's Dream. I was Oberon, King of the Fairies. So yeah,
1: that seems fitting. That seems really, like a good one for you.
0: Really good grounding foundation for my Broadway debut. I was like, are they sure about this? You know, but you know what is incredible about that team, that company, that show? The music really does carry you. Mm. It is a sung through musical, which is rarer, you know, and
1: yep,
0: it is
1: these days.
0: Powerful. Mm-hmm. And I love that music so much. And I have been following along since before the first concept record. I first heard Anais Mitchell sing The Wall in 2008 at a show at a theater in Santa Barbara, California, the Lobero Theater, a series called Sings Like Hell, as it happens. She was working on the songs for Hadestown, and I heard her sing The Wall then, and it gave me the chills then, and it gives me the chills now. And I got to, you know, when she put out that first concept album with Bon Iver as Orpheus and Ani DeFranco as Persephone and Greg Brown as Hades, and Anais herself, of course, was Eurydice then.
1: Yes.
0: And the Hayden triplets as the Fates, and, you know, I was following along since then.
1: Yeah.
0: And I remember being devastated when they did their off-Broadway run with the New York Theater. I was devastated that I couldn't go because I was on tour. But I remember getting so excited when I saw, and it might have been in the New York Times, I saw a piece that Stephen Sondheim had gone. And
1: yeah.
0: He loved. I was so excited for her. So I've been following along this journey. And then when the cast recording came, I got to see it on Broadway in its first year, in its breakout year in 2019 on Broadway, when it won 8 Tony Awards, and just musical that was written solely and directed solely by women.
1: Yeah.
0: Anais Mitchell,
1: amazing?
0: Of course, visionary writer, and Rachel Shavkin, visionary director. Mm.
1: I love them both so much.
0: I love them both so much.
1: Yeah.
0: And I feel so grateful.

0: it's sort of beyond the pale in some ways, but I did do a lot of looking at Broadway Slime to just see.
1: A girl's so, gotta do we, what we a do girl's
0: not, we do not encourage this. We don't want y'all filming the the Broadway actors do not want you to film their performances. You can come to our concerts and do that, but you

0: to embody. And I was lucky enough to have seen Amber perform.
1: Yeah.
0: You know, the bones upon which all Persephones are built.
1: Sure.
0: I got to watch her transcendent performance in 2019. Mm. So I still had that in my DNA. I mean, it shifted my molecules experiencing Hadestown for 9 months, almost, I would say, all told between the two, and hundreds of shows. And I am still, that music makes me cry. Mm. I feel it in my bones. I will never not feel that show.
1: Mm.
0: And I feel so lucky. That company, I have to give a huge shout out to Tara Jackson, who is the dance captain, to Brandon Cameron, who is the assistant dance captain, to Malcolm Armwood, who is an OG from he is unbroken cast member from the first iteration on Broadway. He is the fight captain.
1: Wow.
0: He is a wealth, an encyclopedia of knowledge of that show.
1: Wow.
0: and how to be a good castmate, family member of a company, of a long-running show. I learned so much from the incredible Kenan Oliphant, who is the associate director, so who trains a lot of us. We would get some days with Rachel too, but she was busy mounting another show as well.
1: Right.
0: So I had wonderful kind of master's classes with Rachel, but then it was Kenan who was there every day, you know, and I just feel so grateful to that whole team. They really take care, and the entire company really takes care of new artists coming in, and they are especially understanding, I think, of they know a lot of the Persephones haven't been Broadway trained, and
1: right,
0: they're very understanding and kind, and they are so both of my sets of principals that I got to work with were so powerful and brilliant and carried me along. You know, my first stint was with Lilias White as my Hermes, Jordan Fisher as my Orpheus, Maya Refico as my Eurydice.
1: Incredible
0: partner.
1: Yeah.
0: And so generous with sharing, all of them were, of sharing their knowledge and teaching me and how, you know, really holding me through it. And the same, and it was lovely to come back with my second cast. I was replacing the extraordinary Rebecca Naomi Jones.
1: Mm.
0: And, you know, she came in, that was the cast, they were the first cast to come in all together since the OGs.
1: Right, right.
0: So it was Jack Wolf as our stunning Orpheus. It was Morgan Dudley as our stunning Eurydice. It was Rebecca Naomi Jones was their original Persephone. Incredible Paolo Schott,
1: yes,
0: as Hades. I mean, just beautiful. And the Kurt Elling as Hermes.
1: Yes.
0: It was his Broadway debut. He's a very, for those that don't know, he's wildly celebrated, rightly so, multi Grammy award winning jazz vocalist, just a brilliant jazz cat.
1: Yes.
0: And that was his Broadway debut, and he was a transcendent and very unique and loving fatherly Hermes.
1: Yeah.
0: So I felt so privileged to get to go back to reprise the role, not just to deepen the relationship with Persephone, but also I felt so tender for them, because they were losing their Persephone.
1: Mm.
0: And I had the privilege of watching them do the show for a week as I was onboarding again.
1: Oh, wow.
0: So I got to see Rebecca. I got to learn from her Persephone and learn the architecture of the world that they had built with their set of principles, and to try to kind of fit myself into that was a new, really expansive and rewarding and enriching experience as a young actor. I'm a mature woman, but I'm a young actor. So yeah, I'm learning all the time.
1: I love it. We're hearing from Allison Russell about Hadestown University, which I love that. And it's very clear that you went to class.
0: I definitely went to class.
1: And I love that your teachers were surrounding you that from every angle. That's just wonderful to hear. I think it would be so intriguing for our listeners to hear Allison Russell's song Persephone, which may have planted seeds into the universe that led her to become Persephone in Hadestown. And we have so much more to talk about after this.

0: patroness of all of this, Persephone, was finally returned to us with wine enough to share, asking nothing in return, except that we should live and learn to live as brothers in this life.
1: There we go.
0: And to trust she will provide.
1: All right.
0: And if no one takes too much, there will always be enough. She will always fill our cups.
2: I will.
0: And we will always raise them up to the world we dream about.
1: Uh-huh.
0: And the one we live in now.

0: music from Alison Russell that may have inspired an eventual Broadway debut. What year was that song, Alison? 2021. And then, lo and behold, in 2024, you would make your Broadway debut in Hadestown as Persephone. I think it's magical, and there's something very cosmic about Anais Mitchell. I mean, she has some special magic within her, and just as a person,
1: I think of her as an oracle. Is like an oracle.
0: That is it.
1: Exquisite. And you're right that she is coated with some extra stardust.
0: Oh yes. Definitely. So it doesn't really surprise me that that sort of transfers into seemingly everything that has to do with Hadestown. There's just a cosmic quality about all of this. So I believe that the seeds were planted in 2021 that would eventually blossom, much like Persephone's spring will come again.
1: Ever perennial.
0: Yes. I want to talk about new music that you have coming out and a tour that you're on with Sarah McLachlan.
1: Yes.
0: But just before we leave the Hadestown conversation, I'm always intrigued, especially after the story that you just laid out for us. So what do you recall? We talked about the germination of the idea. We talked about all of the preparation.

0: And we talked about your first and second casts, but there's nothing like a Broadway debut. So once you went through that preparation, the put-ins, all of the wonderful people that you named that, well, or stepping terrified. Or raising, I guess I should say raising up in an elevator onto the stage.
1: In the opening,

0: down. We're just, no matter how tired you are, you're just, we're in. We're doing it.
1: I feel that. We're doing it.
0: You know, it's like, it's just so great. I was terrified, if I'm to be truthful. My debut, I honestly, it was as close to running as I've ever come in my life. Mm. In the dressing room, and just feeling deeply, like every single, can we give a shout before I go? Swings.
1: The whole,
0: and I'm going to name this here. I've been saying it everywhere. Somebody needs to write a musical called Swings, about swings. And it needs to be a whole mini series of possibly more than one season, and a movie.
1: I love this.
0: And I swear the world will go. And it's an opportunity for all of these massive stars who are not yet the names on the marquee, but who, if we are all being truthful, are sometimes far more ready to play the roles than some of the names on the marquee. Like, they're amazing. There's this whole world. And so I keep putting this out there because it can't be me. That's, I haven't lived that swing life. Someone has to do. I'd happily co-write songs for it, y'all.
1: Okay.
0: Out there.
1: I like
0: but
1: this.
0: It can't be me
1: I
0: to
1: like
0: write
1: this.
0: It. It can't be me
1: this
0: to
1: This is
0: the
1: a fabulous idea.
0: Writer. It has to happen. I keep shouting about it. On your show,
1: I love this.
0: It.
1: I love this. Yeah. They are Olympians. They are Olympians. I don't understand how they keep that much information accurate and yet separate in their brain from doing multiple roles. It's absolutely wild.
0: And they might get 5 minutes notice and they're on the stage. I've watched it go down. I watched Brandon Cameron go in mid-show for brilliant Jordan Fisher, who, do you remember when we had those fires?
1: Yeah.
0: And Jordan's house was close to the fires, and it just halfway through the show, his voice just disappeared. He got through the first half, and I watched Brandon go on with like 2 minutes notice and just be Orpheus. And it was the most magical show. I was so proud of everybody.
1: That's incredible.
0: I felt so proud of it. And the audience, you know, because the Broadway audiences are so wonderful and they get it. They know that they're seeing live theater and that things happen. My debut, I had this feeling of, every single other artist in this building would do a better job than I will tonight. Oh. That is how I felt. Oh. I really felt this, like, I'm not worthy to step into this role. I don't feel ready. I don't think I can. What if I ruin my favorite musical? Like, that's what was going through my head. And I almost ran. I was like, no, you can't run. That's the worst. You can't run. You have to show up and you have to do the work. And so in my claim to fame of my Broadway debut is that it was, I think, let me think, about 4 months all told, maybe four and a half months. And it was 8 shows a week, of course. That's what we do on Broadway, 8 shows a week. I didn't miss a show. I did not miss one show. And it was because I went to Hadestown University and I really felt the privilege of getting to learn from these exquisite, towering artists, every single one of whom could probably have done a better job in the role than me.
1: No, that's very generous
0: Malcolm
1: of you, but congratulations.
0: All the boys.
1: Even the boys can do Persephone.
0: But do you know what I mean? Like, that's how I felt like I get to learn from these exquisite, towering artists. And this is something I want to do for the rest of my life now that this store has opened. And I'm going to learn everything that I can learn. Mm. And I'm going to show up every day. And particularly Tara Jackson, our dance captain at the time, who is a Persephone, an extraordinary Persephone. Tara Jackson's Persephone is incredible. Britt West, who was our Fate 3 at the time, her Persephone is incredible. They're just brilliant. And Tara was pregnant. Britt was injured. And I was like, I'm not missing a show. I am not making my 8 months pregnant dance captain get in this green dress and be a drunk whirling dervish maid. Like, I'm going to go to work. Oh, my throat hurts. I'm going to work.
1: Yeah.
0: I'm tired. I'm going to work. Like, I just felt really committed to that, you know, and to show up and to be there and to learn from every show and every audience. Because, of course, the audience is a part of the show.
1: Yes.
0: Every show is unique.
1: Yeah.
0: Because we are just one half of the circle. They're the other half of the circle.
1: Yeah.
0: And every night, I mean, I've feel that show, to me,

0: like good medicine, and I feel like I got to grow and learn, and I'll never get over it. That first debut that night when I almost ran and didn't, I get up to the top. So Persephone, your routine, you come down, you come around to stage. I'm so bad at stage left and stage right. I'm always mixing it up. It's stage.
1: It's your left and right.
0: Right, from my perspective.
1: It's the actors,
0: right.
1: Left
0: I'm always
1: and right.
0: Wanting to, yeah, say. I'm always wanting to say it from the audience. I'm always messing it up. Thank you. So we get up to I come around to stage right. You pick up your little fan is sitting on the back stairs in the VOMs where no one can see it. You pick up the fan so that they know that you've gone up there and you haven't disappeared and you're going to be there at the top of the show. Go up the stairs. Philip, who was always there before me, he's always early. He's amazing and he's preparing and he's. In his voice, his delicious, the most, that man could sing the phone
1: what
0: book,
1: a
0: and
1: voice.
0: I would be perfectly content. And I get up there, and Philip just took one look at me, and he could tell that I was deer in the headlights on that debut night. And he gave me the biggest hug, and he said, "You're already brilliant. We've got this." And he held my hand till we walked out, till we opened the, and then we were, and that was it. He was right. We were in it. And I honestly, in a way, I think, two times too fast, but we got through it, and I will never forget it. And I just remember flowers everywhere. I've never seen so many flowers in my life, like the dressing room filled with flowers, and a young woman in the front row who I recognized from a Hozier show and had tears in her eyes, and she had made a flower crown, and I remember her handing it to me, and I put it on as we were doing our bows, this flower crown. So that was the debut.

0: things that terrify us.
1: That's
0: and
1: it.
0: We can do them well enough to get invited back.
1: Yeah. So I recently went through an experience that is exactly that. You do the things that scare you and you do them on purpose. You show yourself things about yourself that you weren't quite sure you could do. And then you kind of, well, I did a production of Next to Normal, which is a Tony and Pulitzer Prize winning musical. And it's unlike anything that I've ever, I've never done a role like that in my adult, well, in any era of
0: that's
1: my life.
0: Incredible.
1: And it was, I felt the exact, every word, I actually teared up because you were talking about being terrified and doing it anyway.
0: That's courage. Yeah. That's what courage is.
1: Yeah. So we learn, we grow.
0: You know what I'm about to watch, because Jack Wolf was in the London production. And he got a Laurence Olivier nomination for his role, I believe. And he might have won it. I'm not sure.
1: You have to watch that pro shot.
0: I need to watch the pro shot. I was just, my daughter was the one that hit me to it because she saw it first.
1: Yeah.
0: And she said, we got to watch Jack. Orpheus.
1: You're going to love, especially because you know him, you're going to love it. But just the show is so powerful, so well written, so well crafted. And, I'm still processing. It happened a month ago and I'm still like sort of processing everything. So thank you.
0: I wish I had gotten to see you in that production.
1: Well, that's very gracious of you. We're going to hear that incredible opening number. Just take yourself back in your mind. When we meet every character in Hadestown, we start the ride, we go on the journey. This is Road to Hell.
2: All right.
3: All right.
2: All right.

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Oh yeah, almost forgot. On the road to hell, there was a railroad station. And a board with feathers on their feet. Who can help you to your final destination? Yes, it's Hermes.

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And this boy was a musician on the railroad line, on the road to hell. You might say the boy was touched. Cause he was touched by the gods themselves. Give it up for Orpheus.

0: the music. It is the music.
1: It is the music
0: that keeps us going.
1: It's been
0: those musicians. All of them extraordinary. And yeah. I loved getting to introduce them every night.
1: I bet.
0: It was truly my comfort zone where my worlds met.
1: And I'll tell you a little secret.
0: With my band.
1: Yes. I knew that was, you know, right in your wheelhouse, right in your, your heart, the heart of target zone of your passion. But I'll tell you a little secret. When Hadestown began, I remember, so that was a really special time for me. I chronicled a lot of the early journey. I did some special events with Aeneas and Rachel, like talking with them about it, like before it had ever started. They did a cast, you know, sort of appearance at the McKittrick Hotel, and so they performed on stage. That was really special. We hosted them here in the studio, and they performed, the OG cast performed live. I think that's still on the app. If you're curious about it, you can go.
0: I'm immediately going to go and find it.
1: Yeah, and such a special time, which makes me extra happy that it has succeeded. But I'll tell you a little secret. Amber, at the time when the show was like super brand new, she admitted to me that she was nervous about that part because she was like, oh my gosh, I have to remember everybody's names. And like a lot of times the musicians change in and out. Like they sub in and out. And so it might be a different names. Like every performance that week, it could be. And she was like nervous about that part of it. And here it's your comfort zone. So that just goes to show. It just goes to show how different people have different strengths, different, you know, challenges. Yeah. And somehow you conquer them all because that's the theater. But isn't that interesting that something that's like come so naturally for you?
0: Because I've done it so much.
1: Because you've done it so much. And then for over there on Amber's side, it was like something.
0: She was incredible.
1: You would have never known that there was anything that was making her sweat. But Alison Russell is putting out new music and also touring with none other than Sarah McLachlan, which that just sounds like a dream team right there.
0: It is.
1: Do you want to rattle off a little bit about like what cities? I know you might not be able to name them all, but where are you headed and what's it like sharing the road with Sarah?
2: Well, she is so, I feel so grateful that I get to be on this tour. Like, this is as close to Lilith Fair as I'm going to get, you know, which it was always my dream.
1: Yes,
2: as
1: iconic.
2: Like, little like feral runaway teen to play Lilith Fair. And a shout out, by the way, to Olivia Rodrigo for carrying the torch and for naming her heroes and inspirers and inviting them to the party.
1: You
2: know,
1: I love
2: like Sarah McLachlan's going to be a special guest at Olivia Rodrigo's Daisy Chain Fields Fest, which is directly inspired by Sarah McLachlan and Lilith Fair, which she names. And of course, Sarah's going to be along with Stevie Nicks and Shirley Manson from Garbage, like special guests there. So
1: amazing.
2: It's just, totally awesome. But Sarah is so brilliant. And I met her because of Brandi Carlile and Joni Mitchell. We were doing Joni Jam at the Gorge in 2023. And Brandi Carlile, unbeknownst to any of us, had invited Sarah McLachlan and Annie Lennox as super secret special guests. And so I met her on stage at rehearsal. I was setting up with I play clarinet and sing like harmony vocals in Joni Jam Band. And Brandi had we kind of set up the stage so it looks like Joni's living room. So she's really comfortable. Like it really is. Like you feel, even when it's 22,000 people at the Gorge, you feel like you're in Joni's living room. And we rehearse for a couple of days before Joni gets there to make sure that when she arrives, everything sounds great and she's not getting overtaxed and exhausted in the rehearsal process. So during rehearsal, Brandi will sing both her own parts and Joni's parts, which is heavenly. And we're all setting up. Wendy and Lisa are there. Blake Mills was there. Sister Strings, Lucius, we're all getting ready. And Brandi says, Alison, you're going to sit on this couch, it's like a green velvet love seat, and it's right behind and between she and Joni's kind of golden armchairs that look like thrones. You're going to sit here. I'm going to have Annie and Sarah sit with you. And I thought, oh, cool, like Joni Mitchell's nurse

0: as aides or physiotherapists, or because there's not just musicians on stage. There's some of Joni's people, so she's comfortable from other parts of her life. Mm-hmm. And I assumed, oh, great, I'll sit with her nurse's aides. And I'm putting together my clarinet and look up, and it's Sarah McLachlan and Annie Lennox walking toward me arm in arm, sitting with me on the tiny love seat. So we're like shoulder to shoulder. Hi, nice to meet you. And at first I was like overawed and what is even happening? And by the third song, we're just all crying together and talking about how much we each love Joni Mitchell and her songs and how foundational and formative to each of us in our own paths she has been. Mm-hmm. So they were, you know, we, and that was the beginning of my friendship with Sarah. And I'm just so grateful to her for inviting my band and I out onto this tour. And we're doing some beautiful, you know, we're going back to the Gorge, we're doing Red Rocks, these beautiful amphitheaters, summertime tour.
1: Yeah.
0: I'll be touring with her throughout July and August. So, and for, you know, anyone can just go to AllisonRussellMusic.com for the dates, or to Sarah McLachlan's site for the dates. And on actually all of the tickets, a dollar from every ticket is going toward her extraordinary philanthropic venture, which is called Sarah's School of Music, and that is bringing music to underserved and underprivileged communities across Canada. And I'm just in awe of her, and I feel so lucky to be part of this tour.
1: That is beautiful, beautiful, beautiful. And tell everyone about your new music, your new album. And what do you want to let people know about that? I really want them to check it out, because you just, you know, you are in that chain of sisters that I see, with whether it's Anais Mitchell, the incredible women you just named, Joni Mitchell, Sarah McLachlan, Annie Lennox.
0: So
1: if these are artists and women that speak to you like they speak to me, I know you're going to want to check out.

0: about Allison's new music. Tell us about it a little bit.
1: Well, the new album is called In the Hour of Chaos. And, you know, there it has really been informed by my experience of getting to go to Hadestown University for 9 months between the two performances. I really think of this record as the mixtape for a musical that has yet to be written.
0: Ooh.
1: And I have populated it with some of the artists and voices that inspire me and uplift me and bring me hope, and people that I'm in creative communion and community with that I admire so much. So almost every song on the record is a conversation and a duet, with the exception of the very first song, Rainbows, which is really amplifying and celebrating my incredible Rainbow Coalition band that we've been out together on the road for 2 years together. Ganessa James, New York's own Ganessa James, better known as Daddy G, Quita Barra, and Kiva Hopkinson. But there are these so many artists that I love who've been a part of this: Nora Jones, Brittany Spencer, Cassius Culpepper, Joy Oladokun, Julie Williams, Sarah Watkins, Kashana, Aya Simone, who is just extraordinary, and Brittany Spencer. And on one track, it's the most Hadestown coded song, I think, on the record. It's a song called Two Stars, and it features brilliant star in the making. He's truly a Broadway star in the making, and he's an extraordinary songwriter, which I found out recently. He just shared one of his new songs with me recently, and I hope everybody gets to hear it soon. But I met him on stage at Hadestown when he was swinging in for Jordan Fisher. He was Uma, joined us as Orpheus, and he had been for a time Worker Three in an Orpheus swing understudy in the show on Broadway. He started with the touring show as the Orpheus on the touring show a couple of years ago, I think. But I met him on stage when he was Orpheus and I was Persephone, and he took my breath away. He is just an exquisite artist. He's currently on the road with the Hamilton tour.
0: Oh, fabulous.
1: So he's in the company, and he's understudying Hamilton and Berg. He's just an exquisite, brilliant, brilliant, brilliant, brilliant artist.
0: Imagine keeping both of those roles in your mind.
1: I mean,
0: he's
1: incredible.
0: That's another level.
1: So, yeah, I want everyone to know Chibweze Ioma, and this is him singing with me on Two Stars. Mm.

0: turn.
1: Timmy
0: and
1: turn.
0: And so it wasn't goodbye. It was just ta-ta for now.
1: Ta-ta for
0: so,
1: now.
0: So what did you feel going through that and like back into the show and then saying goodbye to it a second time? And do you think that anything is possible and that it might not be goodbye forever?
1: If they ever call me to do anything, I'm there. You know, Aeneas knows that. Yeah. Rachel knows that. They all know how much I love their show. Mara knows. Like, I love that world and show and company and humans, everyone involved so much.
0: Yeah.
1: It was astonishing to get invited back. And I felt really deeply honored. And I also felt the weight of to kind of very tenderly

0: return and that travel with the tour, or that come to see more shows or see the tour, they're like 14 to 25-ish,
1: yeah.
0: I would say. That's the core.
1: Yeah.
0: And they're incredible. The vision to release the teen edition as soon as they did. And mm-hmm. I know that, and to the producers who okayed it, you know, because I know a lot of, on the producer's side, they could fear that that could cut in to Broadway sales. As,
1: sure.
0: As I've been told, that is the logic for why
1: right.
0: a lot of shows don't
1: right.
0: release it. But there's two things about Hadestown. There's that they chose to make it accessible and to give it to communities and to high schools. And it is the most popular stage show to put on nothing.
1: Right.
0: And it's incredible,
1: yeah.
0: you know?
1: Yeah.
0: And I just think that is, we saw that it, far from taking away from Broadway, it added to it, because those kids that were doing the production, they were I can't tell you how many young Persephones I met at Stage
1: yes.
0: Door.
1: Yes.
0: How many young Orphei and Eurydice and, you know, all of the, and it was so amazing. And they know every note, they know every nuance, they have thought about their interpretations.
1: Yep.
0: Not just Orpheus and Eurydice.
1: And that's what's smart about it.
0: And I want to shout out, the current Orpheus is John Michael Lyles.
1: Oh, thank you.
0: And I've heard incredible things about him. And I can't wait to go. When I get to come to New York on tour, I'm going to go see John Michael Lyles. We're going to be coming to Forest Hills with Sarah McLachlan.
1: Yes, one of my favorite venues.
0: I'm going to go see John Michael Lyles
1: yes.
0: as Orpheus, because I haven't gotten to see him play it yet. Because I'm that now. I'm the, like, I want to see every,
1: right.
0: I want to see every single artist that embodies these roles that I love so, so, so much.
1: I love that. I love that. Creating yeah. ownership, I think, like, that's what's so smart also about the way that the show has been yeah. run, is that when you give it to the people and they feel yes. ownership and they feel that they're a part of it, that they share in
0: and
1: it.
0: They are.
1: That's a really special thing that it doesn't come along just every day, and that's no. why people feel especially attached to Hadestown, I think.
0: Yeah.
1: One of many reasons.
0: I agree.
1: Her tour with Sarah McLachlan this summer. There's nothing better. I cannot wait. Forest Hills. I've seen Sarah there before. There's what a magical, like, way to spend

At Broadway's Circle in the Square Theater, Alex Timbers is at the helm of the immersive staging. The show tracks Darren's life story and sees Jordan as Darren performing the crooner's greatest hits on Broadway.

0: pass, all that seemed wrong was now right, and those who deserved to were certain to live a long and happy life. Ever after.
1: Ever after.
0: Journey over, all is mended, and it's not just for today, but tomorrow, and extended, ever after.
1: Ever after.
0: All the curses have been ended, the reverses wiped away, all is tenderness and laughter, for forever after.
1: Happy now and happy hence and happy ever after.
0: There were dangers and confusions, and

Think of each plaza, pier, and public park. How many sit there empty, lonely, dark? And we can draw a brand new grid. Everything

isn't going to get much exhibition. 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And an exhibition is...

0: George, hello. Lee Randall. 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
1: Dr. Zabai.
2: Mighty, you're a trend. You're the right combination. Then the trend's at an end. You're suddenly last year's sensation. If you feel a sense of coalition, then you never really stand alone. If you want your work to reach fruition, what you need's a link with your tradition. And of course a prominent commission. Plus a little formal recognition so that you can go on exhibition. So that your work can go on exhibition.
3: There's the man of the hour.
1: Blair, hello. I read your piece on neo-expressionism.
3: Good for you.
1: Well, what did you think?
3: George, chromolume number 7.
1: Be nice, George.
3: I was hoping it would be a series of 3, 4 at the most.
1: You have to pay a price, George.
3: From the beginning, you know that. You were really on to something.
1: They like to give advice, George.
3: Now they're just
1: don't think about it twice, George.
3: Less.
1: I disagree.
3: Now don't get me wrong. You're a talented guy, but I think you're capable of far more.
1: Be new, George. They tell you to the blue, George. You knew or else you're through, George. And even if it's true, George, you do what you can do. Bit by bit, putting it together. Piece by piece, working out the vision night and day. All it takes is time and perseverance. With a little luck.

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It's showtime on Sirius XM on Broadway. 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
1: Where did you get it?
2: Well, you remember that total eclipse of the sun a few weeks ago?

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1: 'Cause he knows strange plants are my hobby.
0: Da-da-da-da-da-da-do.
1: He had nothing unusual there that day.
0: Nope, da-do.
1: And I was about to, you know, walk on by.

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I don't know what else to do for you. Mr. Mushnick and Audrey, they just met you, but I've been going through this with you for weeks. 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
1: The genius who's developed a new breed of plant life hitherto unknown on this planet, the Audrey 2. 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
3: 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Mention the address!

0: Well, how'd I do?
1: Oh, you was great, Seymour.
2: You sounded sexier than the Wolfman.
3: But you didn't mention the address of the shop. How many times have I told you?
0: I'm sorry, I was nervous. Where's Audrey? She said she'd be here.
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0: What kind of place is that, honey? 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
1: Oh, no. 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
1: 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He'll think about it.
2: I don't like that guy, Mr. Mushnick. And you should hear the way he talks to Audrey.
1: God in Himmel know the kid just said he'd mull it over.
2: No wonder she looks so unhealthy. It's enough to make you sick.
1: If he left me, if Seymour

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1: He's a disgrace to the dental profession.
0: Seymour!
1: Sir?
2: Seymour. How would you like to be my son? How would you like to be my own adopted boy? I never liked him much before, but count the cash that's in the drawer. I got no choice, I'm much too poor, say yes.
1: What for?
0: Seymour, I want to be your dad. I want to see you climbing up my family tree. 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

0: Aw, Tui. 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Look, just let me heal a few more days, okay? 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
1: Feed me!
0: I beg your pardon.
1: Feed me!
0: Tui, you talked! You opened up your trap, your thing, you said...
1: Feed me, Krellborn, feed me now.
0: I can't.
1: I'm starving!
0: Oh boy. Look, maybe I can squeeze a little out of this one, but...
1: I need some food! More! More!
0: But there isn't any more! What do you want me to do, slit my wrists? Look, how about I run down to the corner and pick up some nice chopped sirloin?
1: Must be blood.
0: Tui, that's disgusting.
1: Must be fresh.
0: I don't want to hear this.

0: 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Kill people?
1: I'll make it worth your while.
0: What?
1: You think this is all a coincidence, baby? The sudden success around here? Your adoption papers?
0: Look, you're a plant, an inanimate object.
1: Does this look inanimate to you, punk? If I can talk and I can move, who's to say I can't do anything I want?
0: Like what?
1: Like deliver, pal.

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One particular girl? How about that Audrey? 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
1: Yes, Doctor! Right away, Doctor! I see more. I left my sweater here before.
0: Come on! Move it, you little slut! 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Christ, if your stupid head weren't screwed on!
1: Orin, that hurt!
0: Move it!

0: things we're gonna do to your mouth. 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I'll just take the mask off now and... Hey, Seymour, guess what?
1: What?
0: It's stuck.
1: What?
0: The mask, it's stuck. I can't get it off. Jesus Christ, I could asphyxiate in here. Hey, Seymour, give me a hand, will you?
1: Well?
0: Well? He says, well? Seymour, I don't think you understand. Don't be fooled if I should giggle like a sappy, happy dope. It's just the gas.

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2: Please, I've only got 2 ears. Allergic to chrysanthemums?
1: Hollyhocks a heartier. Which ones would your wife prefer?
2: Were you waiting long? 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
1: Hey, Seymour Krill, born you prince, you. My name is Bernstein, I'm with NBC. I came down here to convince you to do a weekly TV show for me. Seymour Krillborn's gardening tips, you like it? 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

0: Your face on screen!
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2: Isn't it exciting?
3: Here he is, Mrs. Luce. We found him. He's right here.
4: Oh, my darling, my precious, my sweet, sweet thing. Oh, I'm so delighted to make your acquaintance. Cutie, sweetness, Seymour, Davidar, I'd like a word with you, lover. I'm sure you know me, the editor's wife. We want your face on the cover of the December 3rd issue of Life. Yes, the front of Life magazine. Now that's an honor we so seldom grant. We'll send someone down, let's say Thursday, for shots of you and your beautiful plant.

0: Oh my goodness, Seymour, you're gonna make it straight to the top. How did you do it?
1: Here he is, sir, the incredible Seymour Krelborn, owner of the fabulous Audrey 2, America's most amazing and largest unidentified plant.
2: This is Seymour Krelborn. We've been trying to reach you, baby. Have your lines been busy? Did you get our telegram?
3: I don't think so.
2: Well, it's a good thing I came down in person. Pleased to meet you, kid. Skip Snip, William Morris Agency. Forget the cable we sent you. It's nice to meet me. The pleasure is yours. 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

0: with the doll? 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
1: 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Get off her! Get off her! Please, please don't die.
2: You know, the plant said the strangest thing just now. It said that Orin and Mr. Mushnik were already inside.
1: It's true. I did it. I fed them to it.
2: And that's what made it so big and strong, and you so famous?
1: I've done terrible things, but not to you. Never to you.
2: But I want you to, Seymour.
1: What?
2: When I die, which should be very shortly, give me to the plant so that it can...

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2: 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Tomorrow, Atlantic Records will release four new singles featuring Jeremy Jordan as Bobby Darin in Broadway's Just in Time. But you get to hear a sneak peek track today. Jordan took over the role of Darin in the bio musical April 21st, succeeding Matthew Morrison in the role. At Broadway's Circle in the Square Theater, Alex Timbers is at the helm of the immersive staging. The show tracks Darin's life story and sees Jordan as Darin performing the crooner's greatest hits. The current cast includes Emily Bergel and recent additions Carrie St. Lewis and Tony winner Debbie Gravett. Here's your first listen.

0: what they say.
1: We can do it. We can do it. We can do it, me and you. We can do it. We can do it.

0: over.
1: What do you say, Bloom?
0: What do I say? Finally a chance to be a Broadway producer. What do I say? Finally a chance to make my dreams come true, sir. What do I say? What do

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1: Why, you miserable, cowardly, wretched little caterpillar, don't you ever want to become a butterfly?

0: Princess Bi is here with the news.
1: Did he see me losing it?
0: He's half blind, sir.
1: Oh, good. Then he only saw half of it. You see what I did?
0: Oh, yes. Wonderful.
1: Why doesn't he come up with his own ideas?
2: It's hard.
1: No, it is.

0: wish perhaps to vote. What we care, you're liking what we wrote. Sitting there is a finest fleet afloat, observing boat. Don't touch the coat, just sign the note.
1: The British healer's latest dealings, virgin immorality.
2: We want the sand, want the rascals claimed. Why you let them came, dirty rotten shame.
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0: The dishman, the wayward, the spoon. Mrs. Tallahassee, did you know why a chicken crosses the road?
1: No, why does a chicken cross the road?
0: Why, to get to the second floor, woman.
1: Oh, man, you is a genius. Roses are red, the violets are blue, the dresses has got to be showed. So, let's get this show on the road. Clap your hands, slap your thigh, give me that beat, boy, beat, boy, beat, boy, give me that, give me that, give me that, give me that crazy knockout beat. 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

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Like breathing out and breathing in. I was serenely independent and content before we met. 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Marry Freddy. What an infantile idea. What a heartless, wicked, brainless thing to do. But she'll regret it. She'll regret it. It's doomed before they even take the vow. I can see her now, Mrs. Freddy Ainsford Hill, in a wretched little flat above a store. I can see her now, not a penny in the till and a bill collector beating at the door. She'll try to teach the things I taught her and end up selling flowers instead. Begging for her bread and water while her husband has his breakfast in bed. In a year or so, when she's prematurely grey and the blossom in her cheek has turned to chalk, she'll come home and lo, he'll have upped and run away with a social climbing heiress from New York. Poor Eliza. How simply frightful. How humiliating. How delightful. How poignant it'll be on that inevitable night when she hammers on my door in tears and rags. 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Will I take her in or hurl her to the wolves? Give her kindness or the treatment she deserves? Will I take her back or throw the baggage out?

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While they're tamming, we're tapping. 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
1: Good evening. Tick Records will release four new singles featuring Jeremy Jordan as Bobby Darin in Broadway's Just in Time. But you get to hear a sneak peek track today. Jordan took over the role of Darin in the bio musical April 21st, succeeding Matthew Morrison in the role. At Broadway's Circle in the Square Theater, Alex Timbers is at the helm of the immersive staging. The show tracks Darin's life story and sees Jordan as Darin performing the crooner's greatest hits. The current cast includes Emily Bergle and recent additions Carrie St. Louis and Tony winner Debbie Gravett. Here's your first listen of Jeremy Jordan as Bobby Darin, exclusively on Broadway.

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7: Look, what do you talk? 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What do you talk?
5: What do you get it?
7: What do you talk?
4: You can talk, you can talk. You can bicker, you can talk. You can bicker, bicker, bicker. You can talk, you can talk. You can talk, talk, talk, talk. Bicker, bicker, bicker. You can talk all you want, but it's different than it was.
5: No, it ain't. No, it ain't. But you gotta know the territory.
4: Shh, shh, shh, shh, shh, shh.
5: Why, it's the Model T Ford made the trouble, made the people wanna go, wanna get up and go. 7, 8, 9, 10, 12, 14, 22, 23 miles to the county seat.
4: Yes, sir, yes, sir.
5: Who's gonna patronize a little bitty 2x4 kind of store anymore?
7: What do you talk? What do you talk?
5: What do you get it?
8: Not the Model T at all. Take a gander at the store, at the modern store, at the present day store, at the present day modern departmentalized grocery store.
7: What do you talk? What do you talk? What do you talk? What do you talk? What do you talk?
5: What do you get it?
7: What do you talk? What do you talk? What do you talk?
5: What do you get it?
4: You can talk, you can bicker. You can talk, you can bicker. You can talk, talk, talk, talk, bicker, bicker, bicker. You can talk all you want, but it's different than it was.
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5: No, it didn't, no, it didn't, but you gotta know the territory.
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6: Ever meet a fellow by the name of Hill?
4: Hill.
5: Hill.
4: Hill?
5: Hill?
4: Hill.
6: Hill.
4: Hill.
6: Hill.
4: No.
5: Just a minute, just a minute, just a minute.
4: Never heard of any sales
6: package or the Model T Ford.
5: Just a minute, just a minute, just a minute.
6: Never worries about his line.
4: Never worries about his line.
6: Or a doggone thing. He's just a bang-beat, bell-ringing, big hog, great gold, neck-or-nothing, rip-roaring every time a bullseye salesman. That's Professor Harold Hill. Harold Hill,
5: tell us, what's his line? What's his line?
4: He's a fake, and he doesn't know the territory.
7: What do you talk? What do you talk? What do you talk? What do you talk?
6: He's a music man.
4: He's a what? He's a what?
6: He's a music man, and he sells clarinets to the kids in the town with the big trombones and the rat-a-tat drums, big brass bass, big brass bass, and the piccolo uniforms too, with a shiny gold braid on the coat, and a big red stripe running.
4: Well, I don't know much about bands, but I do know you can't make a living selling big trombones, no sir. Mandolin picks, perhaps, and here and there a jew's harp.
6: No, the fella sells bands, boys' bands. I don't know how he does it, but he lives like a king, and he dallies, and he gathers, and he plucks, and he shines, and when the man dances, certainly, boys, what else? The piper pays him. Yes, sir. Yes, sir. Yes, sir. Yes, sir. When the man dances, certainly, boys, what else? The piper pays him.
9: Yes, sir. Yes, sir.
5: But he doesn't know the territory.
10: You have to release your inner caveman and everything will just flow naturally.
11: Eh?
12: Hit it, Mr. Braithwaite.

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1: On Broadway, you can picture being in the theater anytime.
0: 76 trombones caught the morning sun.
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2: that. 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But time seemed to halt when I was Miss Baltimore. Crass. Amber, that move is far too dirty.
3: Mother, wake up from that dream of yours. This isn't 1930.
2: You can laugh, but life's a test. 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Mother knows best. But the crown's in the vault from when I won Miss Baltimore. Crass.
3: These steps are perfect ammunition.
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2: Girls, go get 'em. 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
3: Wow.

0: well this show isn't broadcasted. 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
1: I never drank one chocolate malt, no desserts for Miss Baltimore Krabs.
0: This one will never get a date in those hand-me-down clothes.
1: Ha! 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I would say, oi, you won't! If I wasn't Miss Baltimore Krabs.
0: Do you dance like you dress?
2: Amber, there's no need to be cruel.
1: Would you swim in an integrated pool?
3: I sure would. I'm all for integration. It's the new frontier.
1: Not in Baltimore, it isn't. And may I be frank? First impressions can be tough, and when I saw you, I knew it. If your size weren't enough, your last answer just blew it. And so

0: You may go.
1: Thank you. I think they secretly liked you. May I please audition?
0: Of course not. But you may bow and exalt. 'Cause I am Miss Baltimore.
2: Yeah, Andre, what a splendid party. The prologue to a bright new year. Quite a night, I'm impressed.
3: Well, one does one's best.
2: Here's to us. I must say all the same that it's a shame that Phantom Fellow isn't here.

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Sirius XM,

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1: Now someone say how this began.

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1: You must suck her today.
0: Right, my girl. On your way.

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Here's one you may have forgotten on Sirius XM on Broadway.

No wide-eyed, eager, wholesome, innocent Sunday school teacher for me. That kind of gal spins webs no spider ever... Now listen, boy. A gal who trades on all that purity merely wants to trade my independence for her security. The only affirmative she will file refers to marching down the aisle. 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I can tell you that right now. I snarl, I hiss. How can ignorance be compared to bliss? I spark, I fizz, for the lady who knows what time.

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1: What's
0: kick,
1: even
0: kick,
1: better
0: kick,
1: than eight kick, times a week?
0: Again, step, kick, kick.
1: 24/7, 365.
0: Kick, kick, kick,
1: that's SiriusXM on Broadway.

0: fast.
1: Hello, Will. 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
0: The Topsir, nay, thou surely doth jest. I say on my honor here, I doth protest.
1: Yawn, rhyming couplet, that is so 1580s.
0: Oh yeah? Well. If you wanna make it to the top, then you're gonna have to go through me.
1: Oh yeah, when I knock you off your perch.
0: Oh no, you won't.
1: Oh yes, I will.
0: Oh no, you won't.
1: Oh yes, I will.
0: Oh no, you won't.
1: Oh yes, I will.
0: Oh no, you won't. My accomplishments are much more accomplished than yours.
1: In your dreams, I am the best.
0: You can't be the best because I am the best. I have written 12 plays and each one is a testament to my great skill. I am the Will. And I wrote Taming of the Shrew and Richard III and Richard II and Henry's 4 and 5 and 6 and Titus Andronicus. And oh, did I forget? Romeo and Juliet.
1: Well, I have just written the thing that the critics are calling the greatest thing they've ever seen. The people are loving it, can't get enough of it, everyone, even including the Queen. She recently invited me to her castle where she knighted me, and privately she told me that you're not any good, not any good, not any good, not any good, and she told me that all of your plays make her vomit, and nothing's as good as my musical omelet.
0: Wait a minute. You wrote omelet?
1: Yes.
0: I never thought that I would meet my equal.

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1: Girls, one more time!
0: When you're on Broadway.
2: Is the capital city
3: of the USA?
4: It's not.
2: The city I swore I would see for myself one day.
4: But you've actually been to New York before?
2: Yes. No. But I have seen Home Alone 2 quite a few times, so...
4: You serious?
2: There's pizza for breakfast. There's steam in the air. It's candy, not sweets, in the streets.

0: Miami in New York. 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
1: No, nope, that's Queens.
0: Awesome. 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No one knows why. 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I'll stroll up the Broadway. I'll order a beer. I'll scream at the Statue of Liberty. 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

0: I'm just gonna...
1: It's the city of angels, it's the city of sin. 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The Liberty City, where even my father wants to hang out with me. Home, the snow in the city tomorrow to see it come twinkling down. That's why they all call it Tinsel Town. 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And there's love in the air.
0: Okay, we're about to leave the train and then we're gonna be in New York.
1: Yes.
0: You're not gonna freak out?
1: No.

0: Pardon me, but I'll be late. 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Pardon me, thanks a lot, but Mr. Jaffe, you're insane.
1: Goodbye.
0: Pardon me, see, I got my folks. What I earn pays the rent. Pardon me, and thanks a lot, but Mr. Jaffe, I'm content.
1: Uh-huh.
0: Did you really think I could do it?
1: Here, begin reading.
0: General Otto von Bismarck's quarters outside Paris. Enter Veronique Larue in her simple garb as a singer of the street, smarting under her refusal to give herself to him. Bismarck threatens to destroy Paris. Veronique feels her power and stands her ground with fiery pride.
1: Go on, continue.
0: Okay. 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I don't know what that means. Veronique, the femme fatale. 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Veronique, Veronique, Veronique.

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1: 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I'm feeling nothing.
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2: No one else was in the room where it happened. The room where it happened. The room where it
0: on
2: happened.
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2: I'd do anything for you. I'm your best friend.
3: Well, all right then. Let's get some sleep, huh?
2: Yeah.

0: Saturday.
1: What are you doing?
0: I'm just trying to make you feel better.
1: I feel fine, but this is what I'm talking about, Elder. Our focus needs to be on our work. Do you understand how difficult this is going to be? The missionaries here have yet to bring a single person to the church.
0: Well, if they had already baptized a bunch of Africans here, then it wouldn't be so incredible when you did it, now would it?
1: I guess that's kind of true.
0: Don't forget what you told me. You are awesome. Together, we're going to bring lots of Africans to the church. And then my dad will finally feel proud of me instead of just feeling stuck with me.
1: You know what, Elder? I think your dad's got plenty to be proud of right now.
0: Really?
1: Yeah.

0: Good night, best friend.
1: Good night, pal.
2: I really couldn't sing. I could never really sing. What I couldn't do was...
3: sing.
2: I have trouble with a note. It goes all around my
3: throat.
2: It's a terrifying.
3: Sing.
2: See, I really couldn't hear which note was lower or was
3: higher.
2: Which is why I disappear if someone says, let's start a
3: choir.
2: Hey, when I begin to
3: shriek,
2: it's a cross between
3: squeak,
2: a, and a quiver or a
3: moan.
2: It's a little like a
3: croak,
2: or the record player.
3: Croak.
2: But I really couldn't
3: sing.
2: I could never really
3: sing.
2: What I couldn't do is
3: sing. Three blind mice.
2: Three jingle bells. It really blows my mind.
3: She gets depressed.
2: But what I lack in pitch, sure make up in
3: power.
2: And all my friends say that I am perfect for the shama. Still, I'm terrific at a
3: dance.
2: You guys are coming in there.
3: Pants.
2: I'm a birdie on the
3: wing.
2: But when I begin to
3: chirp,
2: they say, who's a little
3: twerp?
2: Go and pong instead of.
3: Pin.
2: It is so disheartening.
3: Ning.
2: It is so disquieting.
3: Ting.
2: It is so discouraging.
3: Ging.
2: Darling, please stop answering.
3: Ring.
2: See, I really couldn't
3: say.

In the Tiber there sits a boat, gently dipping its bow. Trim and tidy and built to float, pretty little picture. Now, put a boy on the starboard side, leaning out at the rail. Next to him put a blushing bride, slim and slender and starry-eyed. Down below put a tiny bed, the sun gets pale, the sea gets red. 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It's a pretty little picture, oh my, pretty little picture, how true, pretty little

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1: Good morning. Curtain up, everyone. I'm Julie James.
2: Great news for our listeners across the country. The upcoming national tour of Kola Skola's Oh Mary has lined up not one, but two stars to take the show on the road with RuPaul's Drag Race star Alaska and Some Like It Hot Tony winner Jay Harrison G. The tour is set to launch from Hartford, Connecticut's Bushnell beginning September 19th before visiting Boston, Chicago, Las Vegas, LA, Philadelphia, San Francisco, Washington, D.C., and more. For performances through January 17th, Alaska will star in the title role opposite G as Mary's husband. But beginning January 19th, when the production is in Chicago, G will take over as Mary, becoming the first actor to play both roles. Sam Pinkleton will return to reprise his Tony-winning direction, reuniting his original creative team. Since Escola's Tony-winning performance as Mary, the Broadway production has featured a starry roster of favorites, including Jane Krakowski, Titus Burgess, Jinx Monsoon, Maya Rudolph, and more. The production has since crossed the pond to London's West End, where it currently stars Escola in an encore performance that's also been filmed for commercial release. You can get the full itinerary of tour stops at omaryplay.com.

0: You see what I'm saying? The song itself is kind of lackluster. It lacks...
1: Yes.
0: Luster.
1: I agree. We need a completely new composition, one that's catchier than Pink Eye. I'll leave you to it.
0: Well, at least now you'll have a few minutes alone with your piano, Mr. Fox.
2: Alone, yeah.
0: Could I ask,

0: see the problem.
1: Dangling participle. So you suggest staying away from love?
0: At all costs. And don't mention your life. Or you'll have to say, cuts like a knife. Or refer to the...
1: saying what you miss.
0: No, I meant that... well, I miss...

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She writes a line, you play a vamp. But when you're writing a song without a partner, that's a completely different matter. No one tells you that's not funny.

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1: Well, you're not the lyricist now. You're the star. Georgia. 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
0: Thanks. 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
1: I'm a one-man band.

0: all that herring?
1: They ain't gonna be herring. I'm gonna put them in cans and call them sardines. Gonna build a little sardine cannery, then a big one, then the biggest one in the whole country. Oh, Carrie, I'm gonna get rich on sardines. I mean, we're gonna get rich. You and me and all of us.

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1: Because I am God!
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0: happiness!
1: Warms a happiness? Why, Inspector Kemp?
0: Because as long as a Frankenstein lives, our village is in danger.
2: But Inspector, the Baron is dead! And he was the last of the Frankensteins!
0: No!
3: No!
0: One lives. A grandson.
4: Who is he?
5: What does he do?
0: He's a professor. The Dean of Anatomy at New York's most famous Institute of Higher Learning. The Johns, Miriam, and Anthony Hopkins School of

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Is that true, Dr. Frankenstein? It's been said that your grandfather created a horrifying monster. Is this monster hurt and

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0: Pa! 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
0: Psh!

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0: instead.

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1: A fella hugged his partner as they cuddled cheek to cheek.
2: Now he doesn't even know if she's around. Because they're in glorious technicolor, breathtaking cinemascope and stereophonic sound.
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2: He's gotta have glorious Russian ballet or modern ballet or English ballet or Chinese ballet or Hindu ballet or ballet or any.

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0: You're a brave man, whoever you are. 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
1: So.

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1: Good morning. Curtain up, everyone. I'm Julie James.
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3: Well, you know me. Bright ideas just pop into me head, and I keep thinking. Seems a downright shame.
4: Shame?
3: Seems an awful waste. Such a nice, plump frame. What's his name has?

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1: Ah.
0: Good, you got it. Be 6 or 7 at the most. And I'm sure they can't compare as far as taste.
2: Mrs. Lovett, what a charming notion. Well, eminently practical and yet appropriate as always. Mrs. Lovett, how I did without you all these

0: These are desperate times, Mrs. Lovett. What is that?
1: It's priest. Have a little priest.
0: Is it really good?
1: Sir, it's too good, at least. Then again, they don't commit sins of the flesh, so it's pretty fresh.
0: Awful lot of fat.
1: Only where it's at.
0: Haven't you got poet or something like that?
1: No, you see, the trouble with poet is how do you know it's deceased? Try the priest.
0: Heavenly. Not as hearty as bishop, perhaps, but then not as bland as curate, either.
1: And good for business. Always leaves you wanting more. Trouble is, we only get it in Sundays. Lawyer's rather nice.
0: It is for a price.

0: We've got Tinker.
1: Something pinker.
0: Taylor.
1: Something paler.
0: Potter.
1: Something hotter.
0: Butler.
1: Something subtler.
0: Locksmith.

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1: 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That's piccolo player.
0: How can you tell?
1: It's piping hot.

0: Since Marine doesn't appeal to you, how about Rear Admiral?
1: Too salty. I prefer General.
0: With or without his privates? With his extra.
1: What is that?
0: It's fop, finest in the shop. Won't we have some shepherd's

0: We dined alone.
1: A tenor sang.
0: A baritone.
1: Ah, yes, I remember it well. That dazzling April moon.
0: There was none that night. And the month was June.
1: That's right.
2: That's right.
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1: We had some rain.
0: Those Russian songs?
1: From sunny Spain.
0: Ah, yes, I remember it well. You wore a gown of gold.
1: I was all in blue.
0: Am I getting old?
1: Oh, no, not you. How strong you were, how young and gay, a prince of love in every way.

0: New York.
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1: What everyone's talking about.
0: I'm already popping the cork.
1: This show comes to you direct from the bright lights of Broadway. On Sirius XM.
0: Are they ready for me in New York? Is that Times Square?
2: Nope, that's Queens.
3: Awesome.

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I thought that I'd send a few lines. Next door's greyhound came into the garden this morning. I think he likes the roses. They're doing fine. I use some twine to tie them up and rein them in. I hope they'll bloom next spring. 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I'm following the instructions you left in your note. 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And I have done, I swear. 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
1: No, Louis. 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
0: What do you do?
1: I whistle.
0: Oh, so that's why you whistle.
1: Yes, that's why I whistle.

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A full cast album from overture to finale on Showtime. 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And never a commercial. 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

0: Broadway doesn't stay in Times Square. On Sirius XM, it rides shotgun while you drive. It's your sous chef in the kitchen and your trainer at the gym. 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
1: I had a dream about you, baby. It's gonna come true, baby. They

Starting our weekend with some classic Broadway belting on Broadway. I'm Christine Petty. That was Ethel Merman. And now the belting gets a bit more contemporary with the incredible Shoshana Bean.

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I mean, big surprise, people love you and tell you lies. 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

going slow. Don't regret it, and don't let's go to extremes. It's called What's Your Choice, it's called Count to Ten, it's called Burn Your Bridges, Start Again. You should burn them every now and then, or you'll never grow. Because now you grow. That's

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I'm Christine Petty. And this is the title tune to Legally Blonde, a really funny movie and a really funny musical.

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0: 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There's no reason for me to stay.
2: What about love? 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The timing's bad, I know. But perhaps...

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0: trick for you.
1: Patrick, are you getting excited, birthday boy?
2: Now listen, your brother and mother are already here. She won't take off her sunglasses. She refuses to say anything. I'm worried she hates me, Patrick.
0: No, she doesn't. She's just heavily medicated. Listen, can we add Paul Owen to the mix?
2: What? Add who?
0: Paul Owen. Read my lips. It's for work.
2: No, you are not screwing up my dinner party with your latest neurotic obsession.
0: He's coming, Evelyn. I invited him. It's my birthday dinner.
2: I will not have an odd number at my table, Patrick. This isn't Brooklyn.
0: Well, invite someone else. Can't Courtney bring Lewis?
3: Lewis is flying back from Phoenix tonight.
2: Lewis is unavailable.
0: Fuck's sake, Evelyn. It doesn't matter. I'll bring Jean. Jean, are you still on the line?
4: I am.
0: So, do you have plans tonight?
4: No, nothing I can change for Patrick. Look, I...
0: Perfect. Then you'll come to Evelyn's.
4: What do I wear?
0: What you have on is acceptable.
4: What am I supposed to do?
0: Simple recon, Jean.

0: Dr. Menville.
1: Who are you?
0: This is Viola Van Horn.
1: I don't know what you're selling, but I'm not buying.
2: Hey there, you're on Broadway. And it is the 31st of July. We're starting our weekend together with Project Mincemeat. And we continue with the film adaptation of The Wiz. I remember when this came out, it was a big deal. Some of the people in it, perhaps you heard of them, Diana Ross, Michael Jackson. I mean, we grew up with Nipsey Russell on television. My generation did. Richard Pryor. Oh, Lena Horne. They're all in this number.

curtain time, no hunt for parking, no dress code. Just the world of musical theater, anytime, anywhere on Broadway.

I'm Christine Petty. It's the weekend. It's the last day of July. Tomorrow we start the second half of our summer. I'm doing it by performing in Provincetown, my show Great Dames. Lots of show tunes and lots of impressions. I'll be there tomorrow, August 1st, and Monday, August 3rd. I love P-Town. I love the people. I love the food. I love the art. Well, since people were able to get there. I mean, Eugene O'Neill used to go to Provincetown to put plays on. So I'm so happy to be spending some time there. And if you're in the neighborhood, come say hello. I love the drag queens who walk up and down the street barking for their shows. The inventiveness of their outfits. Such creativity and such whimsy and such humor and such madness and such bawdiness and a little bit of naughtiness, too.

0: I told you about. 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If you want to slip a ring on my finger, you'll first slip these shoes on my feet.
1: Was it Tad?
0: Born in a small factory town, but we're sure as hell don't have to die there.
1: You see the price? There's 3 months' rent.
0: Pinch 'em or pay for 'em. That is up to you. But

0: Your future is right here at this factory. 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
1: No, Dad, I belong with Nicola in London.
0: No, you belong here.
1: Will you toast my journey?
0: But to leave your home and family for a job shopping in London?
1: Marketing, Dad. Richard Bailey has offered Nicola and me positions marketing real estate.
0: You're breaking my heart, Charlie.
1: To you, Dad.
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police. Call her daily. And lastly, Phaedra, the Enigma. The fortune to the pharaohs. The riches of Rangoon. The babble of Babylon. Cannot pry loose the secret of her fatal charm. Thank you, Phaedra. And now...

The upcoming national tour of Cola Scola's Oh Mary has lined up not one, but two stars to take the show on the road, with RuPaul's Drag Race star Alaska and Some Like It Hot Tony winner Jay Harrison G. The tour is set to launch from Hartford, Connecticut's Bushnell beginning September 19th before visiting Boston, Chicago, Las Vegas, LA, Philadelphia, San Francisco, Chicago. G will take over as Mary, becoming the first actor to play both roles. Sam Pinkleton will return to reprise his Tony-winning

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0: Top of the ninth, one away, nobody on. The Senators now just two outs away from the pennant. Bauer steps in. Hollingsworth gets his sign, delivers, Bauer swings, and it's a hard hit ball to deep short. Sohovic charges over, backhands it beautifully, and there's the long throw, and he's out by a step.
1: Here comes Gloria Thorpe. Tell it to her.
2: Go ahead, Rocky. You start.
3: Yeah, go ahead.

0: duet partner was Kate Baldwin. They were delightful together. Just delightful together. So let's listen to Kate Baldwin and members of the cast of the revival, the Tony Award-winning revival, of Hello Dolly, including Gavin Creel.
1: I didn't fall in love with Mrs. Irene Malloy of this city in just an evening. An hour. No, even that's too long. What's less than a minute?
2: A second.
1: Less than that.
2: A moment.
1: That's it. I'll go slowly so you can get it all down.

0: It's all right. I know everything, and it doesn't make any difference.
1: What are you talking about?
0: You're probably very young. Anyone can make a mistake.
1: What?
0: No apologies, no explanations, please. I'll only be in town a short while, and the sadder but wiser girl for me.
1: Will you please make your selection and leave?
0: I have.
1: Well, what would you like to take out?
0: The librarian.
1: Quiet, please.
2: The librarian.
0: Marion. Marion, you're not listening. Look. Marion. Marbles. 6 dealies, 8 aggies, 8 dozen peewees, and 1 big lassie with an American flag in the middle. I think I'll drop them.
1: No!
0: Shh! Shh! Madam librarian, what can I do, my dear, to catch your ear? I love you madly, madly, Madam Librarian. Marianne, heaven help us if the library caught on fire and the

Featuring the words and music of Sarah Bareilles, that's the Broadway musical Waitress. And she, of course, originally known as a singer-songwriter, but now a musical theater composer and film, television, Broadway actress. This is another musical written by, well, it features songs by a singer-songwriter, Alanis Morissette, but it's a jukebox musical because all the songs pre-existed the show. This is Jagged Little Pill.

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0: Henry.
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0: 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I thought you were...

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0: I ain't never shouting Uncle to you or nobody, because I ain't never down.
1: Come on, Molly, you're
0: talking. Break through. Maybe here, maybe there, maybe no place. But there'll come a time when nothing, nobody wants me down like I wants me up. Up where the people are, up where the talking is, up where the joke's going on. Now look here, I am important to me. Ain't no bottom to no pile. I mean much more to me than I mean to anybody I ever knew. Keep saying I'm down till I say so too. Did you ever try stepping on a piss ant? Well, there's one now. Jumping, stumping, thinking you got him, thinking he's quit. He don't think so. There it goes. And you can be positive sure I'm as good as any piss ant that ever lived. Oh, I hate that word down. But I love that word up, because up means hope, and that's just what I got. Hope for someplace better, someplace I don't know, cleaner, shinier. Hell, if I gotta eat catfish heads all my life, can I have them off a plate just once? And the red silk dress.

The Unsinkable Molly Brown, that could make for an interesting animated film. I think it could. Now, unfortunately, Meredith Willson isn't alive to add any songs, but I don't think you'd need to add any songs. You'd probably have to cut some songs. But it's a fabulous story. You've got the beauty of Colorado and the mountains and the gold rush, and then you have her moving to Europe, and then you've got the Titanic and the drama of that. I think it'd make a fabulous animated film. Well, here is just one of the greatest moments in film animation. I don't know how they did it, but they captured the energy of Robin Williams, and they were able to put it up there on the screen graphically to wonderful effect.

0: Ah, Mr. Secretary.
1: Mr. Burr,
2: sir.
0: And did you hear the news about good old General Mercer?
1: No.
0: You know Claremont Street?
1: Yeah.
0: They renamed it after him. The Mercer legacy is secure.
1: Sure.
0: And all he had to do was die.
1: Yeah, that's a lot less work.
0: We ought to give it a try. Now how you gonna get your debt plan through?
1: I guess I'm gonna finally have to listen to you.
0: Really?
3: Talk less. Smile more. Do whatever it takes to get my plan on the Congress floor.
0: Now Madison and Jefferson are merciless.
1: Well, hate the sin, love the sinner.
4: Hamilton.
1: I'm sorry, Burr, I gotta go.
0: But
1: decisions are happening over dinner.

0: news.
1: The immigrant emerges with unprecedented financial power, a system he can shape however he wants. The Virginians emerge with the nation's capital. And here's the pièce de resistance.

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1: I suppose.
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1: Actually, I would.
0: Well, I propose the Potomac.
1: And you'll provide him his votes.
0: Well, we'll see how it goes.
1: Let's go.
0: No.

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And in the autumn, nope, she goes back down to her husband in Hadestown, underground.

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Not even from the very toughest among us. 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

0: Who think our methods vicious?
1: Overly malicious.
0: A bunch of brutes, but it's we who gather for the people.
1: Tavern to the steeple.
0: Lawful fruits, our task, bring a little order.
1: Swindle out a hoarder.

past, all lived in the jungle, scooping out a bungle, nature's bowl. Life of constant deprivation, certain aggravation took its toll. Soon learned power of the truncheon, organ

This is such a daring and unexpected opening to a Broadway musical. I'm curious if you could think of some others that really just ain't like, this ain't like your grandmother's Broadway musical, you know? I'm Christine Petty here in Hell's Kitchen, enjoying the ambience of my neighborhood. Can you hear? I don't know if you can, but what other openings to Broadway musicals are unconventional? I mean, the very first Broadway musical that integrated story and, I'll try and talk a little louder, that integrated story and song, that would be Oklahoma. And that musical has a very unconventional opening. It's a woman churning butter. One woman on stage, and a gorgeous cowboy enters, and just the two of them. That's a very unconventional opening number for a Broadway musical. What other unconventional opening numbers can you think of? I think this is definitely one because it starts with a funeral.

That is Seth Rudetsky and Cary Butler in the cast of Disaster with Adam Pascal as well, featuring primarily songs from the 70s and every possible disaster you can think of. There's a tidal wave, there's killer bees, I think there's a killer shark or piranhas somewhere in there as well. Well, from the ridiculous to the sublime, this is Follies.

0: not to be taught before it's too late, before you are 6 or 7 or 8. To hate all the people your relatives hate, you've got to be carefully taught. You've got to be carefully taught.
1: This is just the kind of ugliness I was running away.

0: 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And alone.
1: What's your name?
2: Sarah.
1: I'm Cole House.
2: I know.

0: I said no music.
1: He's here.
0: Bring him in. What is it you want?
2: On Broadway with Ragtime, the original Ragtime, Audra McDonald and Brian Stokes Mitchell. I'm Christine Petty. They work together again in Shuffle Along. I'd like to see them work together again. Now, the incredible performance, God, he made it look easy, in Mr. Saturday Night on Broadway, Billy Crystal, who's coming back to Broadway next season in a one-man show.

folks, here's what we're going to do. You know what jazz scat singing is, right? All right, well, this is Yiddish scat singing. At the right time, I want you to repeat after me. I'll have the loin. 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
2: What the hell are musicals?
3: It appears to be a play where the dialogue stops and the plot is conveyed through song.
2: Through song?
3: Yes.
2: Wait, so an actor is saying his lines and then out of nowhere, he just starts singing?
3: Yes.
2: Well, that is the stupidest thing that I have ever heard. You're doing a play, got something to say, so you sing it? It's absurd. Who on earth is going to sit there while an actor breaks into song? What possible thought could the audience think other than this is horribly wrong?
3: Remarkably, they won't think that.
2: Seriously? Why not?
3: Because it's

0: What the hell are you doing now?
1: It's called a dance break. Apparently, this happens in musicals as well. People on stage just burst into spontaneous dance.
0: Why? Does it advance the plot?
1: No.
0: Advance character?
1: Not necessarily.
0: Then why

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It's the story of your life if you listen to this channel every day. I mean, it just wouldn't be... A day without musicals is a day without sunshine. I'm Christine Petty, and I talked earlier about having been to Bangkok and visited the palace where Anna Lee and Owens taught the children of the King of Siam. And boy, was it hot there. It was beautiful. Absolutely beautiful. But I just couldn't imagine how Mrs. Anna handled it in her hoop skirts and her corsets and her pantaloons, you know, when all those, especially when all those Siamese women were walking around in the very cool and easy to access a breeze.

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Im Cabaret, oh Cabaret. 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Even the orchestra is beautiful.

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A note becomes a song. A song becomes a show. And a show turns into something you never forget. Theater's most memorable moments are on SiriusXM on Broadway.

When the idle poor become the idle rich, you'll never know just who is who or who is which. Won't it be rich when everyone's poor relative becomes a Rockefeller-tive and palms no longer itch?

0: It ain't fair how we scrounge for $3 or $4 while she gets $4.
1: The little brat. It ain't fair, this here life is driving me nuts while we get peanuts. She's living fat.
0: Maybe she holds the key, that little lady.
1: To getting $more
0: instead of less. Maybe we fix the game with something shady.
2: Where does that put us?
1: Ah, tell her.
0: Give you one guess.

Isabel Stachel and Emily Skinner. I learned that it's the, well, I knew it's a 50th anniversary of Annie coming up next year. And Goodspeed Opera House, where it premiered, is presenting the show with Emily Skinner as Miss Hannigan. Perfect casting. I'm Christine Petty on Broadway with you and a strange

I'm here at the church. I'm about to go in, and I thought that I'd call you. It's late. You're 5 hours ahead. You're probably asleep. I thought I'd just call you to say hi. And America's grand, I'm here. It's cold, like 0 degrees. There's lights in the trees. It's just like a movie. Last night, I think I was

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The day when our lives were supposed to begin, when everyone else had gone out, I stayed in. And we sat by the fire, drinking gin and watching TV.

0: And Mum, I met a girl. I know what you'll say. It sounds rather unlikely. We talked just for a while. I could almost have thought she was starting to like me. It's funny how cities can make you feel small. I'm wondering now why I came here at all. And I don't want to know how expensive this call has become. So I better go in, Mum. I better go.
1: 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Or for more options, please press star.
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0: 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You like tomato and I like...
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0: Potato.
1: Potato.
0: Tomato.
1: Tomato.
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1: Gertie, even though we only just met, I already love you more than any of my wives.

Andrew McArdle there in Rodgers and Hammerstein's State Fair. I mean, that was a movie in 1945, and it took them 51 years, good Lord, to bring it to Broadway in 1996. 51 years, holy cow. I'm Christine Petty with the glorious voice of Rebecca Luker on Broadway.

The line forms outside the theater. But you're already inside the music. On Broadway.

the young love interests be two men. And I think the parents are going to be two women instead of two fathers. We shall see. I'm Christine Petty on Broadway with another one of Broadway's great leading men. This is Jonathan Groff.

A pool table, don't you understand? Friend, either you're closing your eyes to a situation you do not wish to acknowledge, or you are not aware of the caliber of disaster indicated by the presence of a pool table in your community. Well, you got trouble, my friend. Right here, I say trouble right here in River City. Why, sure, I'm a billiard player. Certainly mighty proud to say I'm always mighty proud to say it. I consider that the hours I spend with a cue in my hand are golden. Help you cultivate horse sense and a cool head and a keen eye. Did you ever take and try to find an ironclad lead for yourself from a three-rail billiard shot? But just as I say, it takes judgment, brains, and maturity to score in a balk-line game. I say that any boob can take and shove a ball in a pocket. And I call that sloth the first big step on the road to the depths of degrade. I say first, medicinal wine from a teaspoon, then beer from a bottle. And the next thing you know, your son is playing for money in a pinchback suit. And listening to some big out-of-town Jasper, hearing him tell about horse race gambling. Not a wholesome trotting race, no, but a race where they set down right on a horse. Like to see some stuck-up jockey boy setting on Dan Patch? Make your blood boil? Well, I should say. Now, friends, let me tell you what I mean. You got 1, 2, 3, 4, 5, 6 pockets in a table. Pockets that mark the difference between a gentleman and a bum, with a capital B, and that rhymes with P, and that stands for pool. And all week long, your River City youth will be frittering away. I say your young men will be frittering. Frittering away there, noontime, supper time, chore time too. Get the ball in the pocket. Never mind getting dandelions pulled or the screen door patched or the beefsteak pounded. Never mind pumping any water till your parents are caught with a cistern empty on a Saturday night, and that's trouble. Yes, you got lots and lots of trouble. I'm thinking of the kids in the Knickerbocker, shirt-tail young ones, peeking in the pool hall window after school. You got trouble. Folks right here in River City, trouble with a capital T, and that rhymes with P, and that stands for pool. Now I know all you folks are the right kind of parents. I'm going to be perfectly frank. Would you like to know what kind of conversation goes on while they're loafing around that hall? They'll be trying out Bevo, trying out Cubabs, trying out TaylorMades like cigarette fiends, and bragging all about how they're going to cover up a telltale breath with Sen-Sen. One fine night, they leave the pool hall, heading for the dance at the armory. Libertine men and scarlet women and ragtime. Shameless music that'll grab your son, your daughter, with the arms of a jungle, animal instinct, masteria. Friends!

0: figure out a way to keep the young ones moral after school.
1: Our children, children, gonna have trouble.
0: Mothers of River City, trouble. Heed that warning before it's too late. Watch for the telltale signs of corruption. The minute your son leaves the house, does he rebuckle his knickerbockers below the knee? Is there a nicotine stain on his index finger? A dime novel hidden in the corn crib? Is he starting to memorize jokes from Cap'n Billy's whiz bag? Are certain words creeping into his conversation? Words like swell and so's your old man. Well, if so, my friends, you got trouble.
1: Oh, we got trouble.
0: Right here in River City. With a capital T and that rhymes with P and that stands for pool.
1: That stands for pool.
0: We've surely got trouble.
1: We surely got trouble.
0: Right here in River City.
1: Right here.
0: Remember the Maine, Plymouth Rock

0: 4 pennies.
1: Put it on my account.
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1: Well then, I'd like to open one. Yellow shoes. Think of me wearing my yellow shoes. Got me a pair of those yellow shoes. Finally feeling...
0: How do they fit?
1: Like a glove. It's amazing what such simple things can do for the spirit. But it's not the fit, Mrs. Shell. It's how they make me feel.

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1: 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And your children, have you thought of them?
0: There's a train in just a few minutes. If I don't stay, I'll no longer be a temptation to the others to do something dreadful, something they'll regret for the rest of their lives. Why didn't you say something, Tilt?
1: Goodbye, Anton.
0: If I get away, she won't pay up, you understand. When I go, the store...

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I will never understand if I live a thousand lifetimes why you did the things you did for me. Just look at you. How could I not be in love with you? What kind of fool

0: The revival of Jason Robert Brown's Parade. I'm Christine Petty. And this is my favorite theater song. I know it's not a Rodgers and Hammerstein song. And it's not a funny song. It's not a belted song. It's not a song a woman sings. I just think it's one of the most compelling, beautiful songs about... You know how I like an angry song? Well, this starts out as an angry song, and I learned from Chip Zion that the term "no more," when he finally says it one last time, he's saying it to himself. He's saying, "No more, no more of this type of thinking." The character is asking the world to just stop and leave him alone. Enough, enough, enough, enough, you know, when we've always had enough. But then at the end of the song, he realizes, no, I've got to just let that go. This is from Into the Woods.
1: No more questions, please. No more tests. Comes the day you say what for, please. No more.
2: They disappoint, they disappear, they die, but they don't.
1: What?
2: They disappoint, in turn I fear, forgive though they won't.
1: No more riddles.

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Have to take care, unless there's a where, you'll only be wandering blind. Just more questions, different kinds.

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For what you have left undone, and more, what you've left undone.

Hey, you guys, they've just announced that the current Broadway revival of the Rocky Horror Show over at Studio 54 has been extended through February of 2027, so you have until then at least to spend a little time with that sweet transvestite.

0: I'm glad we caught you at home. 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See, we're both in a bit of a hurry.
1: Right.
0: We'll just say where we are, and then we'll go back to the car. We don't want to be any worried.

0: Madness, which is docious, alleyxpiastic, fragicali rufus. But that's going a bit too far, don't you think?
1: Indubitably.
0: So when the cat has got your tongue, there's no need for dismay.
1: Here it is.
0: Just summon up this word, and then you've got a lot to say. But better use it carefully, or it could change your life.
2: For example?
0: Yes?
2: One night I said it to me girl, and now me girl's me wife. Oh, and a lovely thing she is, too.
3: She's
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7: Great news for our listeners across the country. The upcoming national tour of Cola Scola's Oh Mary has lined up not one, but two stars to take the show on the road with RuPaul's Drag Race star Alaska and Some Like It Hot Tony winner Jay Harrison G. The tour is set to launch from Hartford, Connecticut's Bushnell beginning September 19th before visiting Boston, Chicago, Las Vegas, LA, Philadelphia, San Francisco, Washington, D.C., and more. For performances through January 17th, Alaska will star in the title role opposite G as Prize's Tony-winning direction, reuniting his original creative team. 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The production has since crossed the pond to London's West End, where it currently stars Escola in an encore performance that's also been filmed for commercial release. You can get the full itinerary of tour stops at omaryplay.com.

0: Victoria Clark with a beautiful song written by Adam Gettle for Light in the Piazza on Sirius XM's On Broadway channel. I'm Christine Petty. Let's have an Adam Gettle encore featuring Adam Gettle, Brian D'Arcy James, and Kelly O'Hara.
1: I see him now. I see him now.

0: working on something new?
1: No.
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1: I've nothing to say.
0: You have many things.

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1: Something in the light. Done at what you want, sky,
0: not at where you
1: grass,
0: are, where you be. Look at all the things you gave to
1: things
0: me.
1: Things I hadn't prepared.
0: Let me give to you

West Coast, you're stage left. East Coast, stage right. Friends up north in Canada, that's upstage. Southern folks, you're downstage. And Midwest, you're center. On Broadway, our stage...

Hey folks, if you enjoy Disney, you like the Disney movies, the Disney television shows, you like the Disney parks, well, Disney Hits is a channel you should spend a little

0: fighting. 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
1: We lower our guns as he frantically waves a white handkerchief.
2: And just like that, it's over. We tend to our wounded, we count our dead.
3: Black and white soldiers wonder alike if this really means freedom.
2: Not yet.
0: We negotiate the terms of surrender. I see George Washington smile. We escort their men out of Yorktown. They stagger home single file. Tens of thousands of people flood the streets. There are screams and church

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So let's have an Elton John encore with Heather Headley in Aida.

0: Mail call! Hey, Bialystok, you got a postcard.
1: A postcard? From where?
0: Brazil.
1: Brazil? What do I know in Brazil? Dear Max, Rio is everything you said it was and more. Ula and I think of you every chance we get. In the morning when we have breakfast on our terrace, many different herrings. And in the evening when we samba together in the moonlight. Sorry, must run. Ula's waiting. It's almost 11. Wish you were here, Leo! Just like Cain and Abel, you pulled a sneak attack. I thought that we were brothers. Then you stabbed me in the back. Betrayed. 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Betrayed. 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
1: Goodbye, Max. 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
0: Springtime for Hitler and Germany, a surprise smash. 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

0: train!
1: Thanks for hanging out with me and starting the weekend together. I'm Christine Petty. I'm heading to Provincetown tonight, and I'll be performing at the Art House tomorrow on Saturday, August 1st, and again on Monday, August 3rd. But he really could care less. But I love him so much, I like to show him off. If you see me with my cane and my poodle, please say hello. Again, it's the Art House on August 1st, tomorrow, Saturday, and Monday, August 3rd. And I'll be back on Rosh Hashanah in September. But first things first. Actually, before all of that, Seth Rudetsky is going to saunter on in here and entertain you. And I'll be back tomorrow with Seth Rudetsky on the Dueling Divas. I'm Christine Petty, and I'll see you then. Bye-bye.
0: Maria! Maria!
2: Shh!
0: Maria!
2: Quiet!
0: Come down!
2: No.
0: Maria!
2: Please. My mother and father will wake up.
3: It is dangerous. If Bernardo knew...
0: I will let him know. I'm not one of them, Maria.
3: But you are not one of us. And I am not one of you.
0: To me, you're all the beautiful... Maruca!
3: Si, ya vengo, Papa!
2: Pet name for me.
0: I like him. And he will like me.
2: No. He's like Bernardo. Afraid. Imagine being afraid of you.
0: You see?

0: I love you.
1: Yes. Yes, Hurley. Tony? When will I see you?
0: Tomorrow.
1: I work at the bridal shop across the street, Madame Lucia's.
0: I'll come there.
1: At closing time, 6 o'clock.
0: Yeah, yeah.
1: Good night.
0: Good night.
1: Tony!

0: on Broadway plays all things Broadway.
1: Alexander Hamilton. My name is Alexander Hamilton.
0: We might need to reconsider.
2: Annie, have you ever loved anybody?
3: Somebody who loved me back?
2: Yeah.
3: Then I ain't. But I heard tell about it.

0: Hi, everyone. Well, that's a beautiful love song, and I'm going to start the hour with another beautiful love song. It's from Fiddler on the Roof, and it's appropriate to play today because today and every Friday, I do something called the Broadway Shabbat. I really call it Shabbos. When I was growing up, I said Shabbos. You know, you can pronounce a certain Hebrew letter as an S or a T. Regardless, I'm calling it the Broadway Shabbat because a lot of people call it Shabbat. And my point is, every Friday, 6 p.m. Eastern, the Jewish Broadway Alliance, I get together some other fun Broadway people, and we do the blessings, we light the candles, we tell stories about our favorite bar mitzvah gift, and all the former videos stay up at the on the YouTube for the Jewish Broadway Alliance, and you can also watch it on our website, jewishbroadwayalliance.org. So anyway, today it's going to be 6 p.m. Eastern at the Jewish Broadway Alliance website or the YouTube channel, and here's a song from Fiddler on the Roof, and Sheldon Harnick, I spoke to him, it's You Love Me, it's an absolute perfect song, and he said he remembered the first time he heard it, and he cried, because it reminded him of his parents, but it was this horrific twist ending. It didn't remind him of how loving his parents were.
1: I like him. He's a little crazy, but I like him. And what's more important, Huddle likes him. Huddle loves him. So what can we do? It's a new world. A new world.

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1: Gold, I'm asking you a question. Do you love me?
0: You're a fool.
1: I know.

0: 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I was scared.
1: I was shy.
0: I was nervous.
1: So was I.
0: But my father and my mother said we'd learn to love each other. And now I'm asking, go! Do you love me?
1: I'm your wife!
0: And now!

0: 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Please tell me. 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
1: Why, promise.
0: For sure.
1: For sure.

0: 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Love never made a fool of you. Not until now.
1: You used to be to one.
0: Yeah, I was. Once.
1: A more crumb to you.
0: Don't rub it in.
1: You.

0: Speaking of hey there, hey, it's me, Seth Rudetsky. And sometimes when a star does a show, more like replaces in a show, they'll add something to highlight them. Like, for instance, when Ethel Merman took over in Hello, Dolly, they added an extra song for her that Jerry Herman had written but wasn't in the original show. They added it so Ethel Merman could really show her vocal sass. When, who was it? Can't Stop Thinking About You. My God, you know that great singer. Oh my God, I'm becoming like my mother. I'm like, you know, she's the woman. Anyway, I literally can't remember her name and I'm panicking. When she took over as Belle in Beauty and the Beast, they added an extra song for her. So the show had been running, but they added a song because she was a pop star. So this is Tyne Daly, who played the mother in Bye Bye Birdie, the TV version. And because she was a star, a big star, because normally it wasn't played by necessarily a big star. I think Kay Metford did it originally. Because it was a star and she won the Tony Award for Gypsy, they added a song for her in the TV movie. So this is the song that was added for Tyne Daly in the TV version of Bye Bye Birdie.
1: So, it's come at last. At last, it's come. The day I knew would come at last has come at last. My sonny boy doesn't need me any longer. Well, what are you waiting for? Get rid of me. Put me out with the garbage. Just throw me out with the used grapefruits and the empty cans from the tuna fish. And never mind putting a lid on. Leave it open so 100,000 pussycats can walk all over a mother. Who bronzed your baby?

0: to go. And I don't want you to spend a cent. Fancy funerals of a rich people. Just wrap me in the flag and throw me in the river. On Mother's Day.
1: And precious, by the way, doctor called today. But I got a condition. Yes, he's sure. There's nothing they can do.

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0: this Broadway?
1: Yes, sire. And we don't stand a chance there.
2: Why not?
1: Because Broadway is a very special place, filled with...

0: There simply must be, Jews. Oh, there simply must be, Arthur, trust me, simply must be Jews.
1: Not just what's playing.
2: Darling, it's a theme and variation.
1: It's what everyone's talking about. This show comes to you direct from the bright lights of Broadway on Sirius XM.

0: Yo, it's Lin-Manuel Miranda. Here's the amazing Seth Rudetsky on Sirius XM. Holla.
1: He's coming back to Broadway with a new musical, Warriors, based on that movie from, was it the late 70s that it was out? So we got a couple of brand new, actually, you know, new actual musicals as opposed to revivals. We have Warriors. We have Raul Esparza in Galileo. And we also, by the way, have some exciting revivals. The Fantastics, Evita. I'm going to play you something just because I was talking to one of my friends who does TV. And, you know, the new acting style for TV is just basically like, there's this myth that in real life people talk like this. And it drives me crazy. And my friend was on this TV show. She's older, but the whole time she was just like, I can't hear you. She was filming a TV show. And, you know, she's opposite one of the other stars. And the other star is like, and that's why I told you. And she's like, I literally can't hear you, and I'm standing next to you. Anyway, the song is

0: it sure can get lonely at night. 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
1: Is that a unicorn?
0: He's talking in his sleep again.
1: No, I'll wear the purple shoes. Who painted the kitten?
0: Maybe I should just shake him.
1: I love you, Rod.
0: What did you say?
1: I love your little laugh.
0: Nikki, are you awake?
1: Take off your shirt.
0: Oh, Nicholas. Have you been shy all this time? Have we been hiding from each other? I wonder. All those nights I lay in bed, thoughts of you running through my head.
1: I know, put my earmuffs on the cookie.
0: But I never thought the things in my head

0: Hey, Rod, buddy, you're talking in your sleep.
1: Oh, I thought you were talking in your sleep.
0: No, I just came to bed. You're dreaming is all.
1: Oh.
0: Sounded like a nice dream, though.
1: Yes, it was a nice dream.
0: Good night.

Hey everyone. This weekend I'm off. I was in my I was on my Broadway cruise last week in Iceland. My next big Broadway cruise is not till February when I go to the Caribbean. But in a week, I'm going to be in the Berkshires with Norm Lewis doing a big concert with him. So I'm going to give you some Norm Lewis, one of my favorite singers ever, and then I'm going to follow it with a song that Norm and I always fight about. It's my favorite things, and Norm has the nerve to basically call it a Christmas song. I mean, not officially call it, but it's on his Christmas album, it's in his Christmas shows. It's not a Christmas song. Just because it has like snow references and gifts, I mean, it's fine to say this reminds me of Christmas, but it's not like chestnuts roasting on an open fire. It's not a Christmas song. It's just a song that mentions winter and gifts. We could also say that it's a Seth Rudetsky song because my birthday's in the winter. So I guess my favorite things is dedicated to me. Anybody? Anyway, come see me and Norm in the Berkshires next Saturday.

raindrops on roses and whiskers on kittens, bright copper kettles and warm woolen mittens, brown paper packages tied up with strings. These are a few of my

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1: Good afternoon. 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I'm Julie James.
2: Kids Night on Broadway is back. A program of the Broadway League that sends kids 18 and under to Broadway shows for free as long as they're accompanied by Six the Musical, The Outsiders, The Lost Boys, Harry Potter and the Cursed Child, and longer-running favorites like Aladdin, Wicked, The Lion King, and more. Kids Night on Broadway is celebrated with in-theater activities like sing-alongs, art projects, talkbacks, and activity books. In addition, 15 restaurants in the theater district, as well as the Museum of Broadway and Top of the Rock, will offer exclusive deals. Kids Night on Broadway also continues to take place throughout the year in multiple cities around the country, with different shows and venues providing their own unique approach to the

Hi, everyone. Seth Rodetz here. Okay, so speaking of Norman Lewis, I started this with Norm, and I hope to do it next week, too. I like to do it in all my concerts. Basically, I like to have, like, I have a concert, actually three concerts with Jesse Mueller coming up in St. Louis. I have one coming up with Lilias White. I love to have them do a song that's from a Broadway show, and I bring up someone from the audience to reenact basically what the other person is doing. Because sometimes, you know, people have solos, but there are other people on stage. So let's say for Norm Lewis, I had him do, he's saying, Bring Him Home. And, you know, there are so many other people on stage, but they all just are sleeping in the barricade. So I was like, now you get to know what it's like on Broadway. I brought up some of the audience. I made them basically lay on their stomach. And I'm like, don't move for the entire number, because that's what the other actors do. So I love to do that on every show. So this is another great song I could do that with. This is What More Can I Say from Falsettoland, where this is Michael Rupert singing, where the whole time he's singing, Stephen Bogardus, oh my God, again, sleeping, just like Bring Him Home, is next to him in bed, totally asleep. So when I do this song in concert, I'm trying to think who sings this. I think I have a concert coming up with Jay Harrison G. Anyway, this is a great song to bring up someone from the audience and be like, now you know what it's like to be on Broadway. You have to close your eyes and not move for this entire song.

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1: You and I must make a pact.

when I'm about to go into Hello Dolly, the revival that happened in the 90s with Carol Channing, and I just finished a wonderful book. I think it may be out of print, but you can read it on Kindle, called Diary of a Mad Playwright by James Kirkwood, who co-wrote the book to A Chorus Line, won the Pulitzer Prize. Just, he's such a cool guy. And he also wrote that wonderful book and play, P.S. Your Cat Is Dead. It happened, including Mary Martin was nervous about her lines, so she wore an earpiece so that someone could feed her lines if she needed it. The show opened, moved to different cities, and by, I think it was Phoenix, no joke, the earpiece she was wearing started to pick up taxi dispatches. So she'd be waiting to hear a line, and she'd hear, corner of Maine, it's a young woman, pick up in 10 minutes. Literally. The book is amazing. It's called Diary of a Mad Playwright. And again, the play starred Mary Martin and Carol Channing. Here's Carol Channing.

customer. 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Half a minute, can't you sit, sit you down, sit. All I meant is that I haven't seen a customer for weeks.

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2: 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Can't you hear it?
1: Rosemary.
2: Rosemary?
1: That kiss.
2: What about that kiss?
1: Rosemary.
2: It's highly insulting to think about two broads in the middle of one kiss.
1: I'm sorry, Hetty, but something happened to me. I can't explain.
2: Finch! You are in love!
1: That's right. Finch is in love. It's like music all around me, like a symphony. I must have been in love ever since

0: Auntie, I heard Bud Brum talking at the party. Where is she?
1: Rosemary, something wonderful has happened.
0: What? Hey. I can't hear a thing.
2: Rosemary.
1: Just listen. It's all around me like a beautiful pink sky.
0: Now look here, J. Pierpont Finch. Have you lost your mind?
1: Rosemary, darling, will you marry J. Pierpont Finch?
0: Now I hear it! I hear it! I hear it!

Barks, this great not an organization, but it's an event that happens every year. They also do West End Woofs now. Basically, and I think Elaine Page and Bernadette Peters host that, but Bernadette Dogs are there. It's so wonderful. And they work a lot with Bill Berlone, who is the animal trainer of Broadway, ever since Sandy and Annie. Every animal you've ever seen on Broadway has been trained by Bill Berlone, and they're all rescues. And I helped Bill with this event called Best in Shows, where it's a fundraiser of the Humane. It's so fun. He sang Answer Me, which is the song he sings to a phone that won't ring, but he sang it to this like weird chihuahua, like weird looking just chihuahua mix. So the dog is just staring at him as Adam sang the song. Look it up. It's from Best in Shows, and I'm playing for Adam Cantor. It's so great. And the big event every summer is called Broadway Barks. Here we go.

0: everyone. It is I. Two more hours until a brand new Seth Speaks. By the way, the story about that song is so interesting. So Kander and Ebb wrote the theme to New York, New York, and they presented it to Robert De Niro and Martin Scorsese. So they played it for them, and there was a little meeting, and Robert Scorsese and Robert De Niro said, listen, there's a song in the movie, but the world goes round, and we think that it's actually a better song than New York, New York. And New York, New York is the title song. So we think it should actually be a better song than But the World Goes Round. Would you mind writing another one? And Kander and Ebb, of course, were like, okay, we wrote Chicago. So really, Scorsese and De Niro were right. They needed a better song, and that was it. And my God, it probably became Kander and Ebb's most famous song. Here's something from their amazing musical, Chicago.
1: For her first number, Miss Roxy Hart would like to sing a song of

0: protect his home and his loved ones, right?
1: Of course he is.
0: So I come in from the garage, officer, and I see him coming through the window with my wife Roxanne there sleeping like an angel.
2: He loves me so.
0: An angel.
2: That funny honey of mine.
0: I mean, supposing he had violated her or something, you know what I mean? Violated?
1: I know what you mean.
0: Or something? I mean, think how terrible that would have been. It's a good thing.

the squishy little wishy-washy crazy little strudel in his noodle makes him lazy in the legs. So how can we affect his soul, direct his soul, to make him hold the question that his situation begs? Way down deep there at the root, he really wants to shake his booty, so I think here's what our duty with him is. Find a way we can convince his mind to send a signal down the spine to the behind.

0: their best friend. 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Ah! And go figure.
1: Got gold chains.

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What have I done? 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Have I fallen so far, and is the hour so late that nothing remains but the cry of my hate? The cries in the dark that nobody hears, here where I stand at the turning of the years. If there's another way to go, I missed it 20 long years ago. My life was a war that could never be won. They gave me a number and they murdered Valjean when they chained me and left me for dead, just for stealing a mouthful of bread.

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0: Hey, everyone. It's Seth Rudetsky, and my cousin Greg is visiting with his son. Tell everybody what your name is, dear.
1: Cohen Bogus.
0: Okay, so as usual, I have to first, I'm always dishing people's names or just really constipating. Cohen, dear. In my day, we spelled Cohen C-O-H-E-N. Have you maybe thought of, first of all, tell everybody how you spell your name.
1: K-O-E-H-N.
0: Okay, so can we maybe change it now that you're in New York City to C so that I won't be constantly commenting on it? Go.
1: Sure.
0: Yay! Okay, so now, okay, by the way, this is called manipulating a 10-year-old. It's okay, Cohen. Now, by the way, you live near Atlanta. Are you like me? Do you call it Atlanta, or are you one of the cool people and you call it Hotlanta?
1: I just call it Atlanta.
0: Yeah, because it's actually not cool to call it Hotlanta. I actually sound like an idiot, don't I, see?
1: No.
0: Okay, Cohen, you're way too... Greg, you raised such a polite child. My cousin is... I wouldn't say he's the most polite person. Cohen, why are you so incredibly polite? Where do you get all the sweetness from? Go.
1: My mom.
0: Ah, cousin Greg's busted. Cohen, it's your first day in New York City. What did you think of the High Line? Isn't it beautiful there? The High Line is, as people don't know, it's like this area where you can walk, and it's just really gorgeous. What did you think of the High Line?
1: It was pretty.
0: It was pretty. Is it as pretty as Atlanta, or let's be honest, prettier?
1: Prettier.
0: Yay! That's what I wanted to hear. Everybody, please come visit New York, and if you spell your name Cohen, I'm begging you to begin it with a C. Thank you. Bye, Cohen.

0: They like Ike, and Ike is good on a mic. They like Ike,
1: but Ike says he don't wanna.
0: That makes Ike the kind of fella they like. And what's more, they seem to think

0: back to LA, and I was delivering, food, 12 hours a week, trying to make rent for the apartment that I just moved back into because my family didn't want me living with them because I gave up acting for a period of time. That was a whole thing. But I was trying to make ends meet, and I deliver one day and they're like, "Hey, are you the kid from Dog with a Blog?"
1: So I was wondering if they'd recognize
0: you. Oh, all the time. And it was the most humbling experience ever. But the more and more I did stuff like that, the more and more I realized, I'm like, oh, you're a part of the real world, LJ. You don't get to pretend to be on TV one day and then think you're better than everyone else, so you can't go back to the regular world. It really humbled me to the point where I was just like, okay, there are people with real problems out there. Your problem is the fact that you care so much about how people perceive you,
1: yeah,
0: that you can't go out and do Uber Eats or go get a job as a barista. Meanwhile, I'm living with one of my best friends at the time, and he's couch surfing because he's struggling to even find a job in the first place. Meanwhile, I could probably go get one in 2 seconds because I have this ability as a performer to put on whatever face I need to,
1: yeah,
0: to be whatever you need to be in that moment.
1: It's two things. I feel child actors need to have counseling, and I feel people in the performing arts need to have counseling. That,
0: yeah,
1: just because you don't have a job doesn't mean you're not talented, but it's so hard to remember that. I think we all think if we're super talented, of course we work all the time. I talk to so many famous people, let's say Sutton, and I go, as soon as you auditioned, why weren't you the lead in a show? You had the same voice when you were 20. Why were you not a star then? Because I think we just all think if you're that talented, immediately you're a star, and it's just not true.
2: It's relationships.
1: But I don't
2: that's
1: think,
2: what I realized.
1: It's relationships, also the right timing.
2: Oh, 1,000% it is.
1: Certain shows, I always think oh, wow, if Betty Buckley were 30 now, she'd be Elphaba and Wicked. It kind of depends when your show hits. And those big voices in the 80s were doing Les Mis, but if those big voices were around in the 70s, there wouldn't have been shows. It's just all about when you fit. And right now, I was saying, there weren't shows for young people when I was young, but you hit it. You got Lost Boys. Mm. So I totally want to do a full therapy session with you, but let's talk about Lost Boys. So you're like, I'm sort of not going to perform, not going to pursue it. And then what happened? A vampire bit you?
0: No. Two years ago.
1: I know. No, that's not what happened. I know, dear.
0: Kind of. I was bit, but that was the whole thing. But 2 years ago, a friend of mine was like, you should get back into it. And
1: so you actively were not pursuing it?
0: And I was selling soul. I did Uber Eats. I sold Solar. I worked at a gymnastics camp for a summer. And
1: are you a gymnast?
0: I became a handyman. My sister was an incredible figure skater and a gymnast in everything. She flew. She dove. My mom was a figure skater too. We're really competitive in our family, everything. So.
1: And you just had the physical ability.
0: Yeah. When I was a kid, genetic. I did gymnastics and I was like, all right, I need a job. And she's like, come do summer camp for, 1 to 5 year olds. And it's really easy. Anyone can teach a 5 year old how to do a somersault. So
1: yeah,
0: that's what I was doing.
1: By the way, you can't teach my age to do somersault. It literally hurts my neck. Go on.
0: But I get back into it 2 years ago. I took that as my sign from God being all right, I'm giving it back to you. And within the second audition I had, I booked this musical called Ring of Fire.
1: Johnny Cash musical.
0: Mm-hmm, in Santa Barbara.
1: That's because you play guitar.
0: Yeah.
1: So it's one of those that's great. It paid off for you. Okay, so you're where in Santa Barbara?
0: Yeah, I was in Santa Barbara at the New Vic Theater with Ensemble Theater Group. I love them. Beautiful, beautiful new theater that they renovated out there. But I figured, I found my voice again. It was I went through 8 years of just hiatus of what's my voice supposed to sound like? And I get back into this musical, which is Johnny Cash, which is this lower timbre, but he's a rocker. But we're doing a musical at the same time. And I realized, oh no, this is where my voice sits well. And
1: literally, you're not being symbolic. You're saying literally the sound of your voice.
0: The sound of my voice sits here. And then after that, I booked, I was Elvis in Million Dollar Quartet, which is kind of on the same trajectory, just a little bit later. And I was like, okay, I think I know where my voice is supposed to sit in musical theater. And
1: okay, the only thing I'm going to say right now, just so you know, I don't 100% agree with you, because a lot of people are like, oh, here's what I am. There is a lot more colors to people. So just so you know, you don't have to literally only be that.
0: Oh, no, I know that.
1: So, okay, I just want to make sure.
0: I spent years as a kid doing what other people wanted me to do.
1: Right,
0: so hey, I need you to sing this. I need you to sing with more nose. I need you to sing with more throat, whatever it might be. So I was really trying to figure out, okay, how do I do this properly, but how do I sound like me? And I had an amazing vocal coach when I was younger, Rachel Lawrence, and she taught me how to sing properly and do all the things that I ever wanted to do.
1: So you don't hurt yourself.
0: Yeah, so I don't hurt myself. But to go along, I was finding my voice again. And then I started working with For the Record again. And they had built this giant, beautiful Spiegel tent in at SoFi near Inglewood. And they create these beautiful, beautiful homages to directors. And they did one called Tarantino, which is all of Tarantino's films. And so I was an ensemble character in that. I also

0: worked with Becky Lithgow in one of her pantos, and I was Rapunzel's prince in that. And they were like, so and this creative. That was a pop, like it was a panto that had pop songs in it.
1: Oh, wait, pantos like aren't even in America. This is like they had a panto in America. It's I know, a British thing. Okay.
0: But all these people that I met leading up to the Lost Boys audition knew the creative team for that. And so I was putting in tapes all the while. Becky Lithgow and Shane Scheel were talking to the people behind my back. I had no idea being like,
1: it's not really behind your back. That sounds negative. But you're saying
0: in
1: that
0: in a good way. Okay. Yes. Yes. They were talking about me positively in a great way. And basically like, you need to check out this kid from LA. You need to check out this kid from LA. And all of them were like, yeah, we saw his tape. He's fine. And then they fought for me. These guys fought for me. They're like, no, you need to see him in person.
1: That's amazing.
0: And so I flew out to New York. I wasn't even on their radar. They were like, all right, here comes this kid from LA. We're doing a favor for one of our friends.
1: Wow.
0: And I went in and, you know, Patrick Wilson said within the first 40 seconds of Belong to Someone, I decided to Belong to Someone first. They asked, what do you want to do? Scene 1, 2, song 1 or song 2? And I was like, I'm just going to do the hardest thing, which was Belong to Someone. And
1: why is that the hardest? It's the highest?
0: Yeah. It's just emotionally, it's a lot. And, vocally it's a lot too. And that version that they were doing back then was different than this, and it was higher, it was a whole thing. But I just felt like, I'm just going to do this to get it out. And Patrick said, within the first 40 seconds, I had it. And they all unanimously voted afterwards. It's a whole thing.
1: But wait, but where is it? See, I haven't interviewed Patrick. I've known Patrick for a million years, but I haven't had him on the show yet. Where's the, I'm so busted, I didn't realize from the tape how good you were. Like, where's that? Where's the mea culpa?
0: I don't know. I just think that's, I think it just tells you that tapes aren't great for auditioning anymore.
1: I know,
0: anymore.
1: But why now? We're not in lockdown anymore.
0: Because it's cheaper, like if we're just being honest. Okay. It's just cheaper, but like I...
1: If you want the best quality, bring in the bitches.
0: I hear you. I 1000% agree. I don't agree with...
1: I'm texting his ass ASAP.
0: Yeah.
1: Okay, so look, LJ, it's a great story, and I guess my final thing is I have to look out for your mental health. Now that you are in a hit show and you are singing 8 times a week, how do we know you're not going to slip back into... My whole life is my performance, and you know how are we not going to slip back into that?
0: I think it just I, in the years that I realized who I was, I know who I am now in the midst of all of this. Like, there's nothing, you know. I've been meeting a lot of celebrities as of late because they all come to see the show.
1: Of course,
0: and I think the kid back then would be like a little bit more excited to meet them versus me now is just like I just want to know the human that's entering the room. And I think that's the difference, I would say, for myself as well. It's just everything's more about relationships than it is about who do I need to be for you right now.
1: But you can still appreciate their talent.
0: 1000%. I could. Okay. I met Billy Crystal and I nearly like passed out. Oh, but nice. Like he was kind. And like that's what I appreciated the most about him coming was just like his patience and just like him wanting to come see a musical and appreciate it for what it is.
1: What's it like working with one of the most notorious, meanest divas, Shoshana Bean? Is she just not allowed to make eye contact backstage?
0: No eye contact. I'm not allowed to go in a room, anything.
1: It's called Ms. Bean. It's
0: Ms. Bean.
1: Really frustrating.
0: She's the best thing that ever happened to me.
1: I'm so happy. Now, but by the way, of course, Casey's also the best because you got to do the workshop with Casey, right?
0: I never did the workshop.
1: Oh, you just got for Broadway. Okay, yeah. So I would say because Casey's the kindest person. But Shoshana's amazing. I mean, I will never forget seeing her. I mean, literally getting tears, seeing her in Godspell in the year 2000 in this like office building. And I'd never, ever heard anyone sing like that before live. I'd never heard anyone do a whistle tone as part of a musical. And I can't even tell you, like, it was unbelievable. And I've just put her in so many of my events ever since then because I'm just obsessed with her. And she will tell you that for years I've been raging about her. Oh, let me put on an album. I'm like, you need to come back to Broadway. I've been begging and pleading. And of course now, she has an effing Tony Award.
0: Of course she does. Ugh. She's Shoshana Bean, dog.
1: I know. No, Show Bean.
0: She's the best thing that ever happened to me. No, I the first day I met her, she gave me her phone number and she says, you call me if you need anything. And like that's what she's been to me the entire time. Like I could cry just thinking about like there were a lot of moments leading up to opening night where like I was completely second guessing myself and wondering why I was here and like, is this the right time? Am I supposed to be doing this? Like, am I the person for this? Like, there's no reason why I should be. There's so many more talented people. And she just kept reminding me that I was enough and that I didn't need to prove anything or perform anything special for anyone. I just need to do what was already inside of me because like that's, in the end, like that's what I truly believe. Like I feel like this role found me in a place where like I didn't have to do any of the work. Like I just knew who this character was as soon as I heard Belong to Someone because I'd gone through a period of time where I felt what it was like to not be enough and not to live up to the expectations of the people around you and what that weight actually means, and just how many lonely nights, and just how many nights you wish you weren't even there. Like there's so many things that I live

0: before I got or even heard Michael, that when I heard it, I was like, I know this character. And that's what Shoshana said. She's like, there's roles that you're going to have to do the work for. And that's what she did with this, because, like, you know,
1: she's not a mom.
0: She's not a mom. She doesn't have kids. But, like, she worked and she fought for it and she bled for it and she did the thing she needed to do. And it freaking paid off because she got that Tony. And she told me there are roles where you're not going to have to do any of the work for, because you've lived it. She's like, that's what this is for you. And it found you. And, like, I'm so grateful for that.
1: I'm literally now playing my Shoshana. So this is, I put her in my Hair concert, and we came up, I gave her basically, to me, like, the worst song in Hair. It's like a non-song, because her and Gavin Creel, I was like, the two best singers I know. I was like, I'm going to give you the worst songs, because I know you'll make them amazing. So Shoshana, and I guess I came up with this arrangement, but of course it's based on Shoshana's voice. Listen to what I made her do and how brilliant she was. Okay, listen to this crazy singing.

0: Yeah.
1: I mean.
0: Yeah.
1: The hell?
0: Yeah.
1: Okay, so end of story. I'm very happy you're on Broadway, Lorenzo Bunet. And you're going to upstage me by accompanying yourself.
0: I am. Thanks for letting me do that, by the way.
1: No, I'm excited. By the way, it lets me allow, it lets me film it, and I'll put it online if you love it. Okay.
0: Cool.
2: I was young and fearless, thought that I could fly. My dad would throw me in the air, and I'd touch the sky. I'd fall and he'd catch me, cigarettes and whiskey. Smells.

0: All right, everybody, go see LJ starring in The Lost Boys on the Broadway. And P.S., his social is at LJ Bunet.
1: Don't go anywhere. Here's more Seth Speaks with your host, Seth Rudetsky.
0: Hey, everyone. Seth Rudetsky here on Seth Speaks. It plays until August 22nd. You better get there soon. It's a Brava new musical called A Walk on the Moon. Yeah. Suskauer, whose name I'm always like, it should be Suskauer, so it always throws me for a loop. Max Chernin, it should be Chernin. And Andrea, it should be Andrea Burns. So I have a comment about everybody. Three of the stars.
2: It's like you decided what our name should
0: be. I just was very my mother. Yeah. You know, when I grew up, I was in this kids' nightclub with Sarah Jessica Parker. She'd just go, it's Sarah. And I'm like, she pronounced it Sarah. There's no such name. Okay. Anyway, the point is there is no such name. The show is called The Walk on the Moon. It's based on a movie. So Pam, you wrote the movie. When did it come out for my listeners?
3: The movie came out in 1999. We shot it in 1997.
0: Oh, my gosh.
3: And I wrote it in film school in 1992. So it's a long history here.
0: God, well, that's kind of though normal. Like it's kind of how long Broadway shows take. So for people that have not seen

0: It's set the summer of 69, which was a pivotal summer because men walked on the moon in July, and 3 weeks later was the Woodstock Festival, which not a lot of people know actually happened in the Borscht Belt when they got kicked out of Wallkill. And it's the story of a Jewish family with a mom named Pearl Kantrowitz who has loved every summer there, and there's just something, part of it has to do with her teenage daughter who is the embodiment of the spirit of 1969 and bringing politics and anger into the family and pushing Pearl's buttons left and right. And through a series of interactions with her husband, with her daughter, she finds herself attracted to one of the vendors.
1: But the whole audience finds themselves attracted to him.
0: Yes.
1: Continue, please.
0: So, yes.
1: I don't know what game you're playing. Yeah.
0: So, in that world, just to contextualize it for people who don't know, the women did not have cars. There were no two-car families. And there wasn't much they could do during the week except stay in the bungalow colony, play mahjong, play cards, sit by the pool. So these vendors would come on to the bungalow colony premises, and they were known by what they sold. And I really did experience this. We had a blouse man. We had a linen man. We had a bathing suit man. We had a knife man. We had a fruit man. We had a pickle man. And no, unbeknownst to me, until years later when I was on a screenwriting panel talking about the movie, and the screenwriter next to me said, I was the girdle man. We never got the girdle man.
1: Well,
0: but
1: now
0: there was
1: called the Spanx man. Wait, so hold on a second. So you were actually, so you're basing this, right? Which you know, you're basing this on you were around back then in those
0: bungalows. It was a world that I knew intimately since I was

0: week. That wasn't me. I was just mad about everything. Right. And I was at the point where I was sort of mad about still having to be there with my parents.
1: Yeah.
0: And the pivotal experience of for me that summer was being at the pool with the Bubbies and the moms and a few Zadies. And
1: Instagram then, like, what an amazing...
0: I know. And just wanting to throw myself over the fence and be with them and not on the other side. And in fact, I was a counselor, so I'm 13 years old taking care of little kids. Right. The counselors snuck off to Woodstock, and I was the big, scaredy cat, good little Jewish girl who didn't go with them.
1: So, I was the same thing at Oberlin. There was like a bus trip to the March on Washington, and my mother was like, "You may not go." And I was like the one person that stayed at Oberlin, and everyone else, we're the same, Pamela. Okay,
0: sadly.
1: So this movie was made, and then you turned it into a musical, and it's such a great score by Anne-Marie Milazzo or Milazzo?
0: Milazzo,
1: who is just this brilliant vocal arranger. I've always known she's a brilliant vocal arranger. I did not know that she also wrote music, and it's such a great score. And my God, those harmonies in the Betty Friedan song, it's just
0: incredible.
1: Like everybody's singing full. Just right in their mask. Okay, so two of the stars are Talia. So there's so many weird confluences. So Talia played Lucille Frank on the National Tour of Parade opposite Max, who played Barney Frank. What? I'm combining the whole gay pride.
2: No, okay. No.
1: I know, Leo Frank. But then, so you guys were starring opposite in the parade, but then the crazy part is Andrea, who plays your mom, was Lucille Frank in the original Literally Parade. And weirdly, I played tuba in marching band, so I was in parades when I was in sixth grade. So the combination is crazy. Okay, so first of all, so Talia and Max, are you like the new son now? But basically, every 3 weeks, it's like the new Grease. Every 3 weeks, someone else goes in, maybe during the high holidays. Okay, so you did this parade tour. So before we get to

0: And mm-hmm. and by the way, Talia is a very big part of the Jewish Barbie Alliance, which I founded. And Andrea, you are on my amazing video. Not my amazing video, but the video that turned out amazing. But Talia and Max, what was your experience now that there is such a crazy rise in anti-Semitism touring with Parade? Because at least your show that you're doing right now is very Jewish, but man, is it uplifting. Yours was like some heavy shiz.
1: Yeah, it feels, we had a, you know, it felt like a great responsibility that we had to bring it around the country at a time the election had just happened in November, and we took the show out in January. And so either way that it went, it was going to be a very divisive time. And with the rise of anti-Semitism, the spike post October 7th.
0: Yeah.
1: It was
0: Which should have been the opposite. It should have been like sympathy, but continue. Yes.
1: Yeah. So it was really wild to bring it out. And we had a lot of conversations with our team about safety because we were going to different cities with different communities that, you know, felt.
0: I was saying the Broadway show was protested by kind of right wing anti Jewish people, right? The Broadway show. So what was the deal with your, like, what were you nervous about on tour?
1: You never know. I mean, I think that, you know, there's a lot of security that they had on Broadway, but on tour, it's like we have different stage doors at every theater, and you never know who's going to show up there, what people are going to say, and what the situation is like at every stage door. And
2: in every state.
1: In
2: every
1: state.
2: There's different open carry laws where you're in, which is just something you never think about until you're in a show that puts you in a vulnerable place like that. And I sat on stage during intermission every night, which was kind of like a spooky time to think about that. So
0: your character had to just kind of wait in his jail cell during intermission.
2: Yeah.
0: And you're sort of thinking maybe someone in the audience is going to
2: No, that didn't cross our minds. We had a couple in times that like it was more front of mind, especially when we were in Atlanta, which was, you know, Andrea had the pleasure of playing that as well. But that is like, that's a city